0: sorting out the chaos of life. Phone Keys Wallet, that is Lainey Wilson with John Mayer on guitar and serving as co-producer. The song is Up a Space to 29.
1: And that bumps Alexandra Kay up a space to 28 from her album called Second Wind. This is Straight for the Heart.

0: Straight for the Heart is up one space to 28 for Alexandra Kay, not only a singer and songwriter, but also the owner of The Coffee Girl, which is a popular pink-themed cafe located in her hometown of Waterloo, Illinois.
1: Yeah, she grew up going there, loved the place so much, she bought it. And if you're on a road trip near Waterloo, stop in for the amazing menu. I am not kidding you. Besides the coffee, there are big breakfasts, sandwiches, burgers, salads, homemade pastries.
0: Everything you need, huh? All right, stop by and see that girl. Hey, coming up after a quick break here on Crook and Chase, another new hot travel stop that has Dolly all over it. Plus, a surprise celebrity wedding. We'll let you know which country star tied the knot. Hey, everybody, Crook and Chase here. We didn't just promise a first-class country music cruise. We showed out with a top-shelf country cruise. You were either there or you're getting on board next time. Well, next time is here, and the bar is set. Don't miss the second sailing, March 2027.
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Happy Father's Day from all of us at Crook & Chase. As a father of five himself, Thomas Rhett is dedicating this special song to all dads. He co-wrote it with his own father, Hall of Fame songwriter Rhett Akins. Things Dads Do.

0: He's a betting man there, Graylin James, holding at number 27 with Water at a Wedding. And on that subject, Brett Eldridge made the surprise announcement, Charlie, that he has gotten married.
1: Yes, this news caught everybody off guard. Brett announced his marriage on Instagram, not totally revealing the identity of his new wife, other than to say, quote, "I met an amazing woman who truly loves me for me, way beyond the fellow with a microphone."
0: Oh, that's a sweet way to put it. Yeah. Well, he says that she is just as goofy as he is, and they do what he calls weird barefoot dance-offs in the living room. Okay. Sure. So maybe they just slow dance to this one that he wrote more than 10 years ago. Wanna be that song. Here's to Brett Eldridge and his new wife.

0: 2015 hit for Brett Eldridge, and now his real life as a newlywed. That is Wanna Be That Song.
1: Okay, you ready, Charlie? Now to a guy who has signaled to us that he may not be settling down anytime soon. Dustin Lynch claims his heart ain't easy to love. Number 26 this week on the countdown.

0: Rounding out a superstar double shot of Dustin Lynch with Riding Roads. And speaking of, if you're going to be road tripping, well, Dolly Parton's first travel center opens this Wednesday in Cornersville, Tennessee.
1: Yep. During her lifetime as an entertainer, as you can imagine, Dolly has visited a lot of travel stops, and she wants her Dolly's Tennessean travel stop to be really different. She's created it to feel more like home with Southern hospitality. Mm-hmm. And most of all, it has to be clean, clean, clean. I love that. Now, besides all the usual amenities, at the heart of Dolly's travel stop is live music. They have a stage there, Charlie, and cool. She's inviting local musicians and bands, and it's really hilarious. Some of the fans are saying it's similar to the famous Bucky's chain,
0: sure. And
1: they're suggesting that Dolly might nickname her travel stops Busties or Boobies.
0: I'd like to see the artwork on that. I love that, actually.
1: Okay.
0: All right, that's in Cornersville, to south of Nashville, near the Alabama line, folks. All right, up next, the all-American trait that has Nate Smith living the American dream.
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0: Boston from Stella Lefty, climbing three spots to 25. And on this Father's Day weekend, a shout out to Stella's dad, Eric Lefkowski. He's a billionaire businessman. I'm not kidding. Founder of the healthcare technology company Tempus. Mm-hmm. And he's also widely known for co-founding Groupon.
1: That's a favorite among a lot of people. Yeah, very impressive lineage for Stella Lefty. And let's point out that Nate Smith has some roots to be proud of as well. You see, his community in his hometown of Paradise, California, supported his determination in his pursuit of his own American dream of becoming a country music star, right? Much like the story of one of his musical heroes.
0: I know that Garth is someone that you have always respected, been a fan of.
2: Yeah.
0: And part of your story is a lot like his. This little dance coming back and forth to Nashville, come here, reject, leave, come back, reject, leave, come back. Some people would say, I was not born to take that sort of roller coaster ride. So how did artists like you and Garth make it work? Are you just born with the willpower, or do you just have to come here and grit your teeth and make it happen?
2: That's such a good question. His community raised a GoFundMe, like a GoFundMe. It probably wasn't a GoFundMe when he came here, but raised money for him to come back, I believe, as well. And that's kind of what I had to help get me going and stuff. But why did we not give up? Why do we keep coming back? I don't really know. Maybe it's foolishness, mostly. just sheer stupidity. I don't know, but it's all I know how to do. It's just ingrained in me. I just keep going until it, I don't know.

0: Well, they're in the floor, finally. Boots off. John Party easing back a couple of spaces to 24 here on the countdown. Hey, this weekend, John is releasing the 10th anniversary edition of his California Sunrise album, originally released back in 2016. And in this new release, he's added a few new songs to the already three times platinum collection.
1: Yeah, John said he was feeling the need for a new summer anthem.
0: Yeah.
1: So he wrote this one as that bonus track you're talking about, Drinking and Dancing. New from John Party.
2: Man, we were sitting around trying to write a song. We really couldn't come up with anything, and I needed a new summer song. So I just started singing.

0: Drinking and Dancing. John Party here on Crooked Chase with a new track added to his 10th anniversary edition of the California Sunrise album, available now.
1: Okay, so that one album produced a huge string of hits, so I have a quiz for everyone. Which one of these hits from his original California Sunrise album is John Party's biggest seller? Is it Heartache on the Dance Floor, Head Over Boots, Dirt on My Boots, or Night Shift?
0: Mm.
1: All of them platinum hits, but which is John's top seller? We'll answer that after the break.
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12: Sky's turning cloudy tonight with more of a steady rain developing. A rumble of thunder possible as well with lows in the lower 60s. We'll see showers and that rumble of thunder continue into your Monday with cloudy skies, highs in the mid to lower 70s. Look to dry up then with a decrease in cloud cover Monday night with low temperature dropping into the upper 50s. Mostly sunny skies on Tuesday with highs in the mid to upper 70s and mostly clear skies Tuesday night, lows in the upper 50s. I'm Severe Weather Team 9 meteorologist Nathan Schott.
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0: So what is John Party's biggest selling hit from California Sunrise? Well, here it is, Head Over Boots on Crook and Chase.

0: From his 10th anniversary California Sunrise album out this weekend, Head Over Boots is John Pardee's top hit so far in his career, 7 times platinum. The runner-up at 6-time platinum is Dirt on My Boots. Man, something about those boots.
1: I guess so. All right. Well, Dan and Shay encourage us all to say so, as you would say, as the song moves up a spot to 23 on Crook and Chase.

0: with Chase Matthew, up another space to 22 with all my exes.
1: This weekend, we continue to celebrate our America 250. It's no secret that Trace Atkins is a constant force behind our soldiers who sacrifice and fight for our freedoms. And one American institution is very dear to his heart in support of these men and women. I want to talk about Wounded Warrior Project.
0: Oh, okay.
1: Because that's something I know. And the reason I want to bring that up is a lot of people, when they see these campaigns on TV, they like them. They're skeptical about donating. But you, from what I gather, you've seen firsthand how your support helps.
2: Yeah, yeah. I see those guys all the time. I mean, they come to, no matter what city we're in, you know, somebody's going to show up. And yeah, I hear those stories all the time, how Wounded Warrior changed their life and really helped them out in some really dark times. And I'm just honored and humbled to have been some small part in that whole organization. And it's a noble endeavor, and it's run by really good people. And I wouldn't have anything to do with it if it wasn't so.
0: Trace, I mean, you've done so much, that and beyond. You have way more humanitarian and philanthropic awards than I even knew about. Because you don't talk about them that much. You don't really, you know, you don't brag about them, obviously. But why do you do those things more quietly than others might?
2: I don't want ever to anybody to think that I'm, you know, taking advantage or patronizing or any of that. I just don't, you know, you got to be doing that stuff for the right reasons.
1: Well, well said, my friend. Trace Atkins is all about the characteristics that define true Americans. We are a united country built on neighbor helping neighbor, don't you know? And Trace stood by that in a song called Somewhere in America.
0: Yeah, Trace tied the video for this song to the Mayfield, Kentucky area in the aftermath of that massive EF4 tornado that hit December 2021. Everybody will never forget that. So the song and the video are dedicated to the resilience and the strength of small town America and all of that community spirit. This is Somewhere in America. Trace Atkins on Crick and Chase.

0: Get to drinking. Zach John King holds at 21. And to continue lightening the mood here, Cody Johnson is releasing a new song this weekend. It's pretty funny. It's similar to the type of fun, kind of tongue-in-cheek lyrics that Brad Paisley and Toby Keith always brought to radio.
1: Yeah, here's the story. A ranch hand and his gold-digging wife are splitting, and this cowboy has his priorities in order. Turn it up for Horseback, brand new from Cody Johnson on Crooked Chase.
2: He's a ranch hand in a pinch, man. Hotter than the red on the cattle brand. Cause she's a gold digger with a quick trigger. A cast iron skillet swinging lid flipper. Now he's a double wide on the county line.

horseback. Now he's a buckskin, 15 hands, 5-time team road champion.

0: my horse back.
1: Ah, he says it plain. Happy ending for the cowboy. He just wants the horse back. Brand new from Cody Johnson, having some fun with a different kind of breakup song. And I believe, Charlie, every cowboy would agree with him on that one. They would choose the horse over the girl.
2: Any chance you have survey results on that? Just curious.
1: No.
2: Hey, coming up, we have another special song for Father's Day. And Lorianne over there will be jamming a summer hit for the beginning of the season, getting you in the mood for summer fun. Later this hour on the Crook and Chase Countdown.
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0: South of Sanity, Zach Top rolling back to number 20 here on Crook and Chase. And this weekend will likely be filled with some wild memory-making fishing, grilling, and golfing for many dads across the country. And Lorraine, let me just point out, when it comes to Father's Day, I'm very simple. I'm kind of spoiled. We have our famous Sloppy Joes prepared for me, tater tots, deviled eggs, and we also have an antacid for dessert. And that's just for show. Let me point this out. The real deal is just being with the kids and the grandkids, okay? That's the bottom line. And since everybody, let me point this out, everybody has a phone, no less than 500 pictures should be made at that gathering.
1: And please do not send me everyone. just a few. But happy Father's Day to you, Charlie, and all the dads out there, including those that step up and take the lead as stepdads. Hey, this is a true story from Elvie Shane, my boy on Crook and Chase.

0: About this time last year, that was a number one hit for Sam Hunt, Country House. Well, how about flipping that to a country cruise? You know, there are still a few available spots for you to join Charlie and me and the Bobby Bones team for the 2027 Top Shelf Country Cruise. We will all be on board with Riley Green, Chris Young, Lauren Elena, Randy Houser, Jackson Dean, and the Rodeo Disco Band that plays, I'm not kidding, all night long. 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
1: 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That's right, summer is here. The hot weather is normal. Stay with us for more of the Crook and Chase Countdown.
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11: 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Number 18.

0: country, and she knows it. That's Luke Bryan. He's up two spaces to 18 on the Crook and Chase Countdown.
1: Well, she's country, and thankfully she remembers it. Yeah. Taylor Swift is getting her country on again. Now, as we mentioned on the last show, Taylor is suddenly circling back to country music, writing and performing a song for the new Toy Story 5 movie and album.
0: And things are coming full circle, as that will be Jesse's song in the movie, okay? And this is our fastest rising song of the week. It's up an impressive 8 spaces to impact at number 17 in only 2 weeks. It's Taylor Swift, and as she would say it, I knew it. I knew you.

0: Swift at number 17. I knew it. I knew you. And in case you didn't know, this weekend we officially enter the summer season. So, may I, Charlie? Mm-hmm. I have chosen a very special Lorianne jam. Now, some people, I guess a lot of these lists, name the best summer song of all time in country music as Chattahoochee by Alan Jackson.
1: I'm not surprised.
0: And it's also the best music video to go along with it. I mean, how does he do this? Alan Jackson is water skiing in shredded jeans and somehow keeps his cowboy hat from flying off.
1: Oh, it's got to be glued on there.
0: Maybe so. From the platinum era of country music, 1993 to be exact, this is Alan Jackson kicking off our summer with Chattahoochee.

0: true summer anthem, Alan Jackson with Chattahoochee. And listen up, this Thursday, June 25th, is the grand opening of the Alan Jackson Museum and Distilleries, located on 3rd Avenue here in downtown Nashville. And besides drinking up the exhibits that celebrate Alan's amazing career, you can sip up his Silver Belly whiskey and see how they distill and bottle it right there at the museum.
1: There goes my day.
2: Next hour, the singing deputy sheriff making his American dream of music come true. We'll be right back.
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14: Sky's turning cloudy tonight with more of a steady rain developing. A rumble of thunder possible as well with lows in the lower 60s. We'll see showers and that rumble of thunder continue into your Monday with cloudy skies, highs in the mid to lower 70s. Look to dry up then with a decrease in cloud cover Monday night with low temperature dropping into the upper 50s. Mostly sunny skies on Tuesday with highs in the mid to upper 70s and mostly clear skies Tuesday night, lows in the upper 50s. I'm Severe Weather Team 9 meteorologist Nathan Schott.
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17: And now, back to Crook and Chase.

MacArthur, Hardy, Tim McGraw, Eric Church, and Morgan Wallen lining up at number 16 for another week on Crook and Chase. Well, next, a return to the number 15 spot for John Morgan. This is Kid Myself.

0: Hey, Crook and Chase classic from 2004, Gretchen Wilson with Redneck Woman. And let me point out, be watching for Gretchen. She's going to be part of the CMA Fest TV special coming up this week.
1: I love how you said that, watching for Gretchen. Yeah, so this coming Thursday on ABC, you can experience the most talked about performances from CMA Fest presented by SoFi. Ella Langley on stage, the reunion of FGL. Lainey Wilson collaborating with Tim McGraw and Carly Pierce teaming up with Riley Green and country legend Ricky Skaggs.
0: It's a very cool event, the 2026 CMA Fest TV special, Thursday, June 25th, 8 p.m. Eastern, 7 Central on ABC, streaming next day on Hulu, all hosted by Riley Green and ABC anchor Lara Spencer. Don't miss it.
1: It's going to be a big night of fun. Right now, though, Kenny Chesney is bringing on the fun, hitting the mark number 14, up three from last week with Carry On.

0: This is the Crooked Chase Countdown. That is Kenny Chesney at number 14 with Carry On. Although, you may want to take a break to grab some tickets to Kenny's new exhibit at the Country Music Hall of Fame and Museum.
1: This is another good one. Kenny Chesney, Living in Fast Forward, presented by Blue Chair Bay Rum. Opens Thursday, July 23rd. Here's what you need to know. This is a look into Kenny's entire journey from East Tennessee high school football player. I think his jersey is even there. To becoming a megastar inducted into the Country Music Hall of Fame.
0: I got to tell you, the Hall of Fame here in Nashville is so much fun. Just taking in all those exhibits and realizing the American dreams that have come true right here in Music City. All right, next up, Chris Jansen has joined up with Christian music superstar and Grand Ole Opry member Stephen Curtis Chapman to sing about America the Beautiful as we mark our America 250, this milestone year on Crook and Chase. Great song.

0: That is their heartfelt reimagining of America the Beautiful, Stephen Curtis Chapman and Chris Jansen. Well, you know, the beauty of our nation shines through after the break on Crook and Chase as we introduce you to a singing deputy sheriff from small town America guiding our youth and also dreaming really big.
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11: 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Number 13.

0: rides in a row. That is George Burge and Luke Bryan up a spot to number 13 on the countdown.
1: Well, Charlie, you know, it has been quite the ride for a deputy sheriff that we discovered in the hometown of Patsy Cline, Winchester, Virginia. His name? Chris Darlington. And while he's been working in law enforcement the past 20 years or so, Chris has been writing and releasing songs and performing all across the region with his band.
0: Right, and he's been serving the public. See, he has a special calling. He loves kids, and he works as an SRO, that is a school resource officer at an elementary school there. And let me share this straight from his website. Whether wearing a badge or holding a guitar, Chris Darlington credits God, family, and service as the foundation behind everything he does.
1: I have so much respect for that. He believes in the American dream, and by gosh, he is going for it. So, let us introduce you to singer-songwriter and deputy sheriff Chris Darlington and his new song, What Do You Want? This is how we discovered him and his music. You know how it is sometimes, you know, it's the middle of the night and you can't sleep.
2: Yeah.
1: And so I'm just kind of Googling around, just looking for some music or something to make me feel better. And somehow I landed on your music and saw that you had like something like 20 songs out there. And I sat there and listened to about, you know, all 20, 23 of them right then. And I thought, why is this guy not on the radio? How long have you been pushing for this dream? Were you like a lot of the country stars that are on our show where you were a little kid playing instruments and hoping to be on a stage one day?
2: So I was at an early age. I played with my father. He played music and he got me to play keyboard for him in the teen years.
1: Mm-hmm.
2: But then I got sidetracked with law enforcement, as you see.
1: Yeah.
2: I started to move to Nashville back in like 2015. And then some of the guys down there that played Broadway over the years said, because I had an application in the police department at the same time, and they kind of encouraged me to go ahead and go for the law enforcement gig.
1: Okay, let me ask you this other trick question. This official song you have out to radio, What Do You Want?
2: Uh-huh.
1: It's kind of fun for me as a woman, because normally in my past in dating guys in my lifetime, my experience has been, I'm always asking the guy, what do you want? Well, this is the flip side of that. The guy is asking the girl, what's going on? What do you want? So how did this song come about?
2: I'm going to give you the honest opinion on this. So,
1: okay.
2: When I started this radio push and looking for direction, I reached out to a guy, his name's Louis Newman. I'm sure you know him.
1: Okay.
2: Radio promoter.
1: Yeah.
2: He helped Drew Baldridge launch his career to radio.
1: Yeah.
2: I was intrigued about the story. I reached out to him. He's been an awesome mentor, has guided me a little bit about radio that I didn't know. So essentially, I just pitched him song after song after song. And after the 10th song, you know, I told my wife one night, I was like, I don't know what he wants. He's turning down everything I pitch him, right? And then finally, I pitched him this demo for What Do You Want? And he just, he didn't get it until later, but he called us and he was excited. He said, Chris, I think this is it.
1: Wow.
2: So that gave me the motivation and the drive to go cut it and, you know, move forward to the point that we're at now.

0: What do you want? Remember his name. That is Chris Darlington, SRO and Deputy Sheriff by day, and singer-songwriter every chance he gets, with some big dreams in small-town America, Winchester, Virginia, home of Patsy Cline, and now Chris Darlington.
1: You know, my goal and my dream is just to, number one, just to push it as far as I can push it. But number two, I want to be in history, that, you know, the first deputy sheriff to hit country radio. And I think y'all helped me do that today, right? I'm on Crook and Chase.
2: We hope it works.
1: So you all just helped me make American history. Number two, I want to be the second artist from Winchester, Virginia to hit country radio. And you just helped me do that. So you just helped me reach two of my dreams a day.
2: Oh my gosh. Well, it is our honor. That is Chris Darlington. Check him out and listen to his music at ChrisDarlington.com.
0: All right. And next on the countdown, Jordan Davis at number 12 with Turn This Truck Around.

0: turn this truck around. Jordan Davis at number 12 on the Crook and Chase Countdown.
1: Hey, we hope Jordan is having a great Father's Day weekend with his four little ones. Now, for all the dads, we have a deep catalog song that paints such a great picture of the bond between fathers and sons. This one was written by Nashville Songwriters Hall of Fame member Aaron Barker, and it became George Strait's first multi-week number one hit. This is Love Without End, Amen, George Strait.

Love without end. Amen. That's George Strait here on Crook and Chase. And by the way, happy Father's Day to all out there. Hey, and if you're in a jam for a last-minute Father's Day gift, make note here, guys typically love gadgets. I'm included. I recall Garth asking Trisha for a pocket fisherman, that little foldable fishing pole.

0: Well, one year she got that for you, right? And let me just say this. There's usually something in the As Seen on TV aisle that will cover the gift question, or something for the interior of his car or truck is always good. Just not that thing that smells like pine trees.
1: Oh, okay? No, that's pretty awful.
0: It is.
1: Okay. But I guess what you're saying is you guys like toys with a purpose?
0: Well, yeah.
1: Something like that. Okay.
0: That works.
1: Right. Hey, stay with us for more of this week's Top Hits, plus more summer music on the way on Crook and Chase.
0: Hey everybody, Crook and Chase here. We didn't just promise a first-class country music cruise. We showed out with a top-shelf country cruise. You were either there or you're getting on board next time. Well, next time is here, and the bar is set. Don't miss the second sailing, March 2027.
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1: We We are Crook and Chase with your top hits in country music for the week. Bailey Zimmerman continues to ride the countdown up his face to number 11 with some bitter memories associated with his Chevy Silverado.

0: all summer long, Kid Rock helping us get into the summer season this weekend. And, you know, we've heard some like it hot, so depending on your preferences, my friends, this could be good or bad news. You see, the Farmer's Almanac has predicted this summer will be hotter than normal in many areas across the country.
1: There goes the lawn, right? Well, I did some double checking, Charlie, and the Farmer's Almanac that you mentioned is said to be accurate at least 52% of the time. I don't know. That doesn't sound too good to me.
0: I know. That's not really good.
1: Well, hey, let's stay cool like this next guy. He just goes sleeveless and gets into his groove. Kane Brown is starting his stuff at number 10 with Woman.

0: with Woman on Crook and Chase. And we will be right back with Rodney Adkins and his accidental brush with some mean moonshiners. And Corey Kent living the ultimate American dream.
1: If I'm going to have regrets in life, they're not going to be personal life regrets.
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15: Sky is turning cloudy tonight with more of a steady rain developing. A rumble of thunder possible as well with lows in the lower 60s. We'll see showers and that rumble of thunder continue into your Monday with cloudy skies, highs in the mid to lower 70s. Look to dry up then with a decrease in cloud cover Monday night with low temperature dropping into the upper 50s. Mostly sunny skies on Tuesday with highs in the mid to upper 70s and mostly clear skies Tuesday night, lows in the upper 50s. I'm Severe Weather Team 9 meteorologist Nathan Schott.
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0: You know, that guy just keeps bringing his A-game. Great song, Be By You, that is Luke Combs, advancing two spaces to land at number 9. Which brings us to this week's 90s at 9 hit song. Now, 1999 was the year that Brad Paisley earned his first number 1 hit with a special song for Father's Day.
1: Okay, so let me explain. It was the story of his frequent co-writer and best friend, Kelly Loveless, and his stepson, McCain. Now, according to Kelly, Brad said to him, "Let's make a song about you two that will make your wife cry."
0: I think it did the trick. What a special song for bonus dads. He didn't have to be. This is Brad Paisley with our 90s at 9 featured hit.

dad that he didn't have to be. Because he didn't have to be.

0: One of the many defining songs from the platinum era of country music, Brad Paisley, He Didn't Have to Be, here on Crook and Chase.
1: And with that, we send a happy Father's Day to Brad and also to Corey Kent, because Corey is the father of four. Don't you know he's having fun this weekend? Corey is really living the American dream, proving you can have both family and a career.
0: Everything that you have ever wanted to be, at least right now, is coming true. You get to have the family, you get to be a singer-songwriter, you get to travel the world and become a global star. Does it feel that way to you, that you don't have to choose?
2: Some days. Yeah. Some days. I think the toughest part of what I'm living right now is the travel. And it's not even like the travel itself. Yeah, it can be grueling, but it's the being away from the people that I care about the most. And I've had to shift, you know, my approach to a lot of how I'm going about country music. And originally it was like, you got to be in every room. My approach now is like, I just need to be in the right rooms.
0: What does that mean? Every room as opposed to right room?
2: Meaning like, I don't need... Not everybody in the world has to love this. Just the right people have to love this. Like, I don't need to say yes to all of... I need to be comfortable saying no to things that maybe the next artist isn't comfortable saying no to, because I am chasing two dreams at the same time. And there really is... I don't know if there is a real perfect balance to that, but just being okay with missing certain opportunities that seem like you can't pass them up to maybe the next person, and just trusting that we can do both, that I can be the kind of husband and father that like my kids and my wife 25 years from now want to hang out with me. If I'm going to have regrets in life, they're not going to be personal life regrets, you know, and that's a really tough place to be. It's like, how do you tell people, I want to outwork everybody. I have ambitions and really crazy dreams that I'm going for. But at the same time, I'm not willing to get success and then not recognize myself in the mirror when I get there.

0: Rocky Mountain Low, Corey Kent featuring Koa Wetzel up a spot to number 8 here on the countdown. Now, stay with us for big news on Riley Green and his Cowboy as It Gets tour. It's coming up next on Crook and Chase.
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Thanks for spending part of your weekend with us. We are Crook and Chase, and these are the top hits in country music. No surprise that Ella Langley and Morgan Wallen are on the rise, up a spot to number 7 with I Can't Love You Anymore.

0: Last week's number one hit, Change My Mind, is at number six this go-round for Riley Green. And last week, we found out that Justin Moore is taking some time off the road, just keeping his health in check. And that opened up a very nice slot on Riley's Cowboy As It Gets tour. Now, our good friend Clint Black is going to step in for Justin to keep it country at those concerts. And besides, Riley and Clint have a little history going on because Clint's daughter, Lily Pearl, has performed on stage with Riley.
1: Indeed. Well, Clint Black also has his own headlining tour coming up in October with the group Midland. And yet more news for our buddy Clint. He and Brothers Osborne will be among the performers for Let Freedom Sing, Music City, July 4th here in Nashville. And included in Disney Celebrates America, Nashville star Spangled Bash, airing streaming live 7 to 10 on ABC, Disney, and Hulu. These guys are all over the place, Lorianne. Little Big Town, Reba McEntire, and Tim McGraw also performing in the special, but Clint's doing double duty there.
0: Oh, there's a big party's on the way here in Nashville. Well, right now, it's Megan Maroney bringing the party at number five with Beautiful Things.

0: Beautiful Things from the Lady in Her Signature Pink. That is Megan Maroney. And at number 5 on the countdown. Hey, stay with us for the Riley Green song, which is hot and bound for the countdown.
1: Also, Rodney Atkins accidentally trips up on a good old American moonshine still.
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13: That's right, Joe. 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
12: Meanwhile, Randy's stone-faced. 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
13: Go to TakeAHealthyStand.org.
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0: It's now, right here on Crook and Chase.
1: As he pays tribute to one of his heroes, Toby Keith, Riley Green is trying to convince the bartender for just one more round. Well, if he does, he'll have to get up out of the floor to get it. Here's Think As You Drunk.

0: right. Think as you drunk. Huh? Riley Green, bound for the countdown with a fun salute at the end there to Toby Keith. And I do believe, Charlie, that Toby Keith would approve of that message.
1: Oh, I know.
0: And I know Toby would approve of this news. Riley Green has been named NSAI Songwriter Artist of the Year and will be officially celebrated in September on the 22nd at the Ryman.
1: We salute him with raising our red solo cups into the air. All right, moving right along. Jason Aldean up next, number 3 on the countdown with Don't Tell on Me.

0: Don't Tell on Me, Jason Aldean at number 3. And that kind of hush is the message Rodney Adkins got as a kid when he was innocently hiking in the hills in East Tennessee and happened upon one of those legendary illegal moonshine stills.
1: You're still in Cumberland Gap, by the way?
2: Uh-huh. Yep.
1: Okay, he recently found his life in Greenville. I'm from Rogersville, which is about 20 miles from there. So,
0: did you run moonshine, Rodney, like Charlie did?
2: I ran up on some moonshiners one time. Scared me to death.
1: In my car.
2: I was in the woods and came up on some fellers out there. Boy, that scared me to death.
1: Oh, hey, you got that right, man.
2: I didn't think I'd... They said, you didn't see nothing, boy. I said, no, sir, I did not.
0: They threatened
1: really?
0: You?
2: Oh, yeah. Big time.
0: Did you hightail it?
2: What did they say to me? They said they'd string me up and put honey on me and let the bees take me or something.
0: Oh,
2: it was crazy.
1: Well, there's a song there somewhere, isn't there?
2: Somewhere, yeah. I didn't see nothing, sir.
0: I didn't see nothing.

0: 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We talk all about the new music and more on the new episode of Crook and Chase Nashville. Chats with old Rodney there.
1: One of my favorite stories. You have to tune in to Crook and Chase Nashville Chats to hear this. People in Nashville at the very beginning of Rodney's career trying to change his image from East Tennessee country boy to this tight leather pant wearing slicked up Hollywood handsome dude. It's pretty hilarious.
0: And the moonshining thing too is pretty interesting too. 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Crook and Chase Nashville Chats. Up next, our new number one song. Don't go away.
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16: Sky's turning cloudy tonight with more of a steady rain developing. A rumble of thunder possible as well with lows in the lower 60s. We'll see showers and that rumble of thunder continue into your Monday with cloudy skies, highs in the mid to lower 70s. Look to dry up then with a decrease in cloud cover Monday night with low temperature dropping into the upper 50s. Mostly sunny skies on Tuesday with highs in the mid to upper 70s and mostly clear skies Tuesday night, lows in the upper 50s. I'm Severe Weather Team 9 meteorologist Nathan Schott.
17: 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Number two.

0: Moving on.
1: Josh Ross up a spot to number two. That is Hate How You Look. And moving out of her multi-week position at number two, actually 3 weeks there, Ella Langley is now number one.
2: She has busted through, scoring her fifth number one single. 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
3: 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Here's your host, Granger Smith.
5: Well, happy Monday, everybody. Welcome to show number 1627. It's After Midnight. I'm your host, Granger Smith. Thank you for starting the work week with me. I've got some good news I want to read for you. Hang tight. I've also got some Nashville news with Ann Hudson, stories about your favorite stars out there in Nashville, and a whole bunch of good country music to play for you. Happy Monday. Happy After

0: So the Boston PD's got this thing called the Walk the Beat program, where they invite seniors for weekly walks and sometimes fitness sessions. If you're older than 55 years old, you get to hang out, move around, and the officers are right there to help with anything from safety to rides. It's become a fun way for older folks to stay active, make friends, and just feel more connected to the neighborhood.
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0: Hey, Granger Smith here. We need to talk. 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
0: You say we love each other and intend to take the next step in marriage. My first question is, what's the holdup? What are you doing, bro? What's taking so long? What are you waiting on? You waiting on the excuses that the world's going to tell you. No, we need to save up a little bit more money. I'm waiting on this new job. She's waiting to finish up nursing school. We're going to, you know, there's like all these, we're going to waiting to pay the car off. If you just take a step back and you just look at the whole picture, you're like, those are dumb reasons.
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0: family, and country music. That's what we're all about. Thanks for staying up here on After Midnight with Granger Smith.
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So topic, next hour I want to discuss, what is a sound to you that just says summertime? Think about that and call me, 866-607-8383. We'll talk next hour.

0: Howdy, Granger. It's Stone in Montana. And I just got to say, I listen to your show every night. Really helps. It's really helped me through some tough times. And just keep up the good work. Thanks, my brother. See ya.
1: Thank you, Stone. That's what I'm here for, buddy.

0: bars are closed. Ann Hudson is coming up next with all the latest from Nashville. Ann, what's on your radar today?
1: Oh, well, this is kind of cool, Granger. Did you see Charlie Daniels Jr. released one of Charlie Daniels'

0: news from Nashville's Music Row. It's Ann Hudson.
1: So just in time for our country's 250th birthday, a long-lost patriotic Charlie Daniels song has been released. It's called My Home.
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1: The song was originally recorded back in 2014 for a Macy's 4th of July television special, but it's kind of been forgotten about over the years, and Charlie Daniels' son, Charlie Daniels Jr., rediscovered it and, well, worked it up and has released it now. When Corey Kent was just 19 years old, he opened up about a story telling Toby Keith that he would not open for him. Toby Keith offered him $500 to open for him for 3 shows. And Corey Kent was like, no, I need $1,000. So Toby Keith actually was like, okay, I appreciate that you know your worth. And yes, I'll give you $1,000. And he ended up putting him on 6 shows. So the moral of the story is know your worth. Look at a 19-year-old Corey Kent standing up for himself, and it paid off. That's so cool.
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4: Sky is turning cloudy tonight with more of a steady rain developing. A rumble of thunder possible as well with lows in the lower 60s. We'll see showers and that rumble of thunder continue into your Monday with cloudy skies, highs in the mid to lower 70s. Look to dry up then with a decrease in cloud cover Monday night with low temperature dropping into the upper 50s. Mostly sunny skies on Tuesday with highs in the mid to upper 70s and mostly clear skies Tuesday night, lows in the upper 50s. I'm Severe Weather Team 9 meteorologist Nathan Schott.
5: Council.

raising one and playing one. For all you hard-working third shifters, keeping this country moving. Thanks so much for turning it up here on After Midnight with Granger Smith.

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Driven up and down the coast a few times. London, Paris, paradise. But ain't got much memory of the scenes. Come to think, I missed them all. And damn, babe,

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5: Welcome to Monday, everybody. It's After Midnight. Hour number two starts right now. I'm Granger Smith, your host. Thanks for being here. Hey, I've got this topic. What is a sound that sounds like summertime to you? Think about that and call me, 866-607-8383. I've also got Earl Dibbles, Jr., the country boy, coming in with a dumb criminal story and all this really good country music to play. Hang tight, you're in the right place. We are After Midnight.
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1: All right, asking this question. We're talking about senses. We're talking about how you could hear something and it takes you right back to nostalgia. It takes you right back to summertime. What is that summertime sound for you? 866-607-8383.
2: Dude, I'm going to have to say crickets, man. Crickets. Sunset, summertime, hearing those crickets, man. Oh, man, just something about that sound just brings me back to memories, man. The good old days, man, we don't get back, but crickets, man.
1: The good old days, man. Crickets make a certain sound in the summer that they don't make in the fall, right? 866-607-8383.
3: So, summertime sound would be my dad's whistle. All three of us girls would play. We could play out even a block away and we could hear my dad's whistle. It was amazing. But we knew that was time to come in.
1: Yeah, that's a good memory for me, too. My dad used his thumb and his middle finger. I've never seen anybody do that, but he could whistle so loud, and we all heard it. 866-607-8383.
0: 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It's After Midnight with Granger Smith.
1: Hey, Granger Smith here. 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

0: flag still waving tonight? Because you're working. Thanks for being up with us here on After Midnight with Granger Smith.
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0: Hey, Granger, Kerry, trucking across Ohio and Indiana here tonight. Sure appreciate all you do for the trucking community. Have a great night, my friend. God bless you.
1: Kerry, appreciate you, man. I'm here for you guys. Keep that shiny side up.

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Well, don't blame it on your wife. Earl's going to be here to share exactly what happened coming up next.

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1: I'm Earl Dibbles Jr. I'm a country boy. I'm an honest boy, too, and crime don't pay. I got a story to prove it. See, a man in Virginia's been popped at Reagan National Airport after TSA officers discovered a loaded gun in his carry-on bag. The man was carrying a .22 caliber pistol with 5 bullets on Thursday. However, when the police confiscated the gun and cited the man on state charges, he actually blamed his wife by insisting that she packed his suitcase and he had no idea the gun was in there. So, not only is he in trouble with the law, now he's in trouble with his wife, too. That's dumb.
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9: Sky is turning cloudy tonight with more of a steady rain developing. A rumble of thunder possible as well with lows in the lower 60s. We'll see showers and that rumble of thunder continue into your Monday with cloudy skies, highs in the mid to lower 70s. Look to dry up then with a decrease in cloud cover Monday night with low temperature dropping into the upper 50s. Mostly sunny skies on Tuesday with highs in the mid to upper 70s and mostly clear skies Tuesday night, lows in the upper 50s. I'm Severe Weather Team 9 meteorologist Nathan Schott.
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11: 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We have 2 daughters, 8 and 1.5. 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
5: Hey, thanks for starting Monday here with me on After Midnight. Y'all, so grateful for you third shifters listening to the show, making this America's favorite radio program, and keeping America rolling 24-7. That's what you do on this third shift. I'm Granger Smith, your host. I'm going to talk about some things that went down on this day in history coming up. I've got a little list I want to read for you. Plus some Nashville news with Ann Hudson, stories about your favorite stars out there in Nashville. All of this coming up real soon, so don't go anywhere.

Talking about summer movies right now, one that released on this day spun off numerous sequels. Can you guess which one that might be? I'll tell you about it, plus other things that went down on this day in history coming up in two songs.

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0: talking about history. And he's even got the diploma to prove it. It's time for This Day in History on After Midnight with Granger Smith.
1: On this day, June the 22nd, 1944, FDR signed the GI Bill. 1977, Disney's Rescuers was released. This was the first Disney film to get a sequel. 2001, the very first of many Fast and Furious movies was released. 2011, notorious Boston mobster Whitney Bulger was arrested. Some famous birthdays include actress Meryl Streep, pop singer Cyndi Lauper, and host Carson Daly. Those are just a few things that went down on this day in history.
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16: That's a slick move.
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0: Hey, Granger, Ronnie Pledger here. I'm driving the truck. I just picked up a load of carpet in Dalton, Georgia earlier, headed for Oklahoma. I love your program every night. I listen to it every night. Keep up the good work. I really appreciate hearing you and everything. I'm with you, man, so hang in there.
1: I'm with you too, Ronnie. Keep it between the lines.
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It's a community. Country music and conversations that matter. Hang with us till sunrise here on After Midnight with Granger Smith.

0: Ann Hudson is about to jump on and share some Nashville news with us. Ann, what do you have lined up?
1: Oh my gosh, Granger, Luke Holmes is the sweetest. Wait till you hear what he did for this third grade class. I got that story coming up in your Nashville news next.

0: Here's what's new in Nashville. Here's Ann Hudson.
1: This is the cutest story. Luke Combs saw a video going around of this third grade class at Carmel Elementary in Maine. They were listening to his music to help them focus during their writing time. So what does Luke Combs do? Sends the class and the teacher a record player along with some autographed vinyl copies of his album, The Way I Am. And that's so cute and cool. They posted a TikTok of them enjoying it. I love that. When Corey Kent was just 19 years old, he opened up about a story telling Toby Keith that he would not open for him. Toby Keith offered him $500 to open for him for 3 shows. And Corey Kent was like, no, I need $1,000. So Toby Keith actually was like, okay, I appreciate that you know your worth. And yes, I'll give you $1,000. And he ended up putting him on 6 shows. So the moral of the story is know your worth. Look at a 19-year-old Corey Kent standing up for himself. And it paid off. That's so cool.
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0: skies turning cloudy tonight with more of a steady rain developing. A rumble of thunder possible as well with lows in the lower 60s. We'll see showers and that rumble of thunder continue into your Monday with cloudy skies, highs in the mid to lower 70s. Look to dry up then with a decrease in cloud cover Monday night with low temperature dropping into the upper 50s. Mostly sunny skies on Tuesday with highs in the mid to upper 70s and mostly clear skies Tuesday night, lows in the upper 50s. I'm Severe Weather Team 9 meteorologist Nathan Schott.
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2: 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I think I want to keep touring, but it just doesn't matter anymore. I don't feel like it matters to me.
3: Do you think it's because God changed your desires? Because it's just, you know, I think for some people would argue that it does matter. You mattered. You said, you on stage singing and even proclaiming the word from the stage mattered to them. And so how can you say it doesn't matter when it mattered to me?
2: Yes. And that's what I want to talk about, because everybody's different and everyone's walk with the Lord is different. And that's why we said before we started recording this podcast this morning, we said, I was talking, for instance, Josh Turner, who has used his platform to speak about the Lord and sing about the Lord in country music. And he would say, I need to be in country music. It matters for me to be in country music because this is my platform to proclaim the gospel. And I feel that to my core. I would say, amen, brother.
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Jump in on the conversation, too. We're talking country, life, faith, and the road ahead. 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
6: Kicking off another work week with the best third shifters in the country. That's you. I'm Granger Smith, your host here of After Midnight. Thanks for being with me. I got this question. Who was your first crush? You remember that? Can you even say it out loud? Call me, 866-607-8383. I've also got Earl Bibbles Jr., the country boy, coming in here with a dumb criminal story. Hour number four begins right now.

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0: Hey, Granger, this is Diane in Farmington, New Mexico. Just wanted to let you know that I love your show. Thank you.
1: Hi, Diane. Thank you so much for listening.

Although this principal is technically a criminal, it doesn't really seem that the punishment fits the crime. Earl is going to share this dumb criminal story with us next.

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1: I'm Earl Dibbles Jr. I'm a country boy. I'm an honest boy, too, and crime don't pay. Hey, I got a story to prove it. While the principal at a middle school in Japan undoubtedly teaches his students to obey the law, he decided to engage in some caffeinated criminal activity himself. He was caught pilfering a little extra coffee from the convenience store where you're supposed to pay based on your honor system. A store clerk caught him in his bad honor system and called up them cops, and later it was found out he supersized his coffee at least 7 times before. Though the store didn't press no charges, word got back to the Board of Education, and they were not too pleased with their principal and ended up letting him go this week for gross misconduct unbecoming of an educational public servant. Maybe detention would have been more appropriate. Shoot, that's just dumb.
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1: Skies turning cloudy tonight with more of a steady rain developing. A rumble of thunder possible as well with lows in the lower 60s. We'll see showers and that rumble of thunder continue into your Monday with cloudy skies, highs in the mid to lower 70s. Look to dry up then with a decrease in cloud cover Monday night with low temperature dropping into the upper 50s. Mostly sunny skies on Tuesday with highs in the mid to upper 70s and mostly clear skies Tuesday night, lows in the upper 50s. I'm Severe Weather Team 9 meteorologist Nathan Schott.
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3: 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And to Tyler's point, I think that's why music never defined us. We were different in that way. We were more about growing together as a brand and finding different ways and different talents to engage people. And I think anytime you have this kind of discussion, it always leads back to like the comment, Ant-Man, of someone saying, but Granger, you left music. You could have reached so many more people. And to that I say, God doesn't need me to reach more people. In fact, he doesn't need anybody to reach more people. 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
5: 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Welcome to After Midnight with me, Granger Smith, your host. Hey, I've got some good news to kick your Monday off with, plus some Nashville news. Doesn't necessarily have to be good, but it's news about your favorite stars out there in Nashville and what they're up to. Ann Hudson's got you covered on that. Hey, I'm glad you're here. Thank you for making this America's favorite radio program.

0: truth. The Boston PD's got this thing called the Walk the Beat program, where they invite seniors for weekly walks and sometimes fitness sessions. If you're older than 55 years old, you get to hang out, move around, and the officers are right there to help with anything from safety to rides. It's become a fun way for older folks to stay active, make friends, and just feel more connected to the neighborhood.
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0: Hey, it's David. I'm from Greeley, Colorado. Just driving around on my patrol route. I'm a security guard. Love listening to the show, and thanks again.
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0: Ann Hudson is coming up next with all the latest from Nashville. Ann, what's on your radar today?
1: Oh, well, this is kind of cool, Granger. Did you see Charlie Daniels Jr. released one of Charlie Daniels' songs? I got that story coming up in your Nashville news next.
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0: news from Nashville's Music Row. It's Ann Hudson.
1: So just in time for our country's 250th birthday, a long-lost patriotic Charlie Daniels song has been released. It's called My Home.
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1: The song was originally recorded back in 2014 for a Macy's 4th of July television special, but it's kind of been forgotten about over the years, and Charlie Daniels' son, Charlie Daniels Jr., rediscovered it and, well, worked it up and has released it now. When Corey Kent was just 19 years old, he opened up about a story telling Toby Keith that he would not open for him. Toby Keith offered him $500 to open for him for 3 shows. And Corey Kent was like, no, I need $1,000. So Toby Keith actually was like, okay, I appreciate that you know your worth. And yes, I'll give you $1,000. And he ended up putting him on 6 shows. So the moral of the story is know your worth. Look at a 19-year-old Corey Kent standing up for himself, and it paid off. That's so cool.
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11: Is turning cloudy tonight with more of a steady rain developing. A rumble of thunder possible as well with lows in the lower 60s. We'll see showers and that rumble of thunder continue into your Monday with cloudy skies, highs in the mid to lower 70s. Look to dry up then with a decrease in cloud cover Monday night with low temperature dropping into the upper 50s. Mostly sunny skies on Tuesday with highs in the mid to upper 70s and mostly clear skies Tuesday night, lows in the upper 50s. I'm Severe Weather Team 9 meteorologist Nathan Schott.
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14: This is After Midnight Music. I got a four-

Look, moving on. Hey, thanks for sharing your Monday here with me on After Midnight, y'all. Before you take off and get your day started, let me remind you, God is great and He is worthy of our praise. I'm Granger Smith, coming to y'all from the Yee Yee Farm in Central Texas. If you're just now getting your day started, just now having your first cup of coffee and you want to hang out some more, you could join me on another show called Mornings with Granger on Yee Yee Radio. One way to find Yee Yee Radio is from the link in the bio of our Instagram page at After Midnight Granger Smith. Thanks for hanging out.

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4: Fox News, I'm Sue Guzman. After the first day of talks in Switzerland with the U.S., Iran's top diplomat says major progress has been made in ending the conflict. It comes as President Trump issued a stark warning to Iran ahead of the meeting.
5: President Trump, meanwhile, called out Iran's support for Hezbollah. Trump posting on Truth Social, Iran must immediately stop their highly paid proxies in Lebanon from causing trouble. If they don't, we'll hit Iran very hard again, just like we did last week, only harder.
4: Fox's Max Gordon, the search continues for a suspect in a series of shootings in Kansas City, Missouri that left a person dead. Fox's Madison Scarpino.
6: Local, state, and federal law enforcement are all working on this manhunt, but they're asking for the public's help in finding him as well. The suspect, 22-year-old Oscar Sanchez Munoz. The FBI says he's 5'8", he has brown hair, brown eyes, a tattoo on his right forearm.
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7: Sky is turning cloudy tonight with more of a steady rain developing. A rumble of thunder possible as well with lows in the lower 60s. We'll see showers and that rumble of thunder continue into your Monday with cloudy skies, highs in the mid to lower 70s. Look to dry up then with a decrease in cloud cover Monday night with low temperature dropping into the upper 50s. Mostly sunny skies on Tuesday with highs in the mid to upper 70s and mostly clear skies Tuesday night, lows in the upper 50s. I'm Severe Weather Team 9 meteorologist Nathan Schott.
3: The County Extension Report, presented by the Tuscarawas Insurance Agency, with three locations to serve you in New Philadelphia, Sugar Creek, and Strasburg.
8: This is Janessa with the Ohio State University Extension in Holmes County, here to talk with you about some Ohio Department of Agriculture facts that reflect upon the impact of Ohio's ag industry and across the state. According to Ohio Department of Agriculture, there are 13 million acres of farmland in the Buckeye State, with more than 76,500 farms, and 98% of these are family-owned. Ohio ranks number one nationally in Swiss cheese production, second in egg production, fifth in soybeans, seventh in corn, eighth in maple syrup and in hogs, and 10th in turkeys, beef, and winter wheat. There are 1,000 food processing companies in Ohio, and farmers grow or raise more than 200 different crops and livestock. Ohio ranks 11th in sheep and lamb inventory, 12th in milk production with 1,400 dairy farms, and Ohio's ag industry contributes $124 billion to the economy, and 1 in 8 people have a job connected to agriculture. Just some fun ag facts for you today.
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11: For the most part, U.S. meat production by species for this year and next is expected to increase, according to USDA's latest monthly forecast. This is World Agricultural Outlook Board Chair Mark Jankowski.
12: 2027 beef production was raised by 70 million. For pork production, our 2026 production forecast is virtually unchanged. Higher weights we expect to carry into 2027, leading to about a 40 million pound increase in pork production. An increase in broiler production for 2026, expect some of that growth to continue into 2027 as well.
11: Declines in both hog and broiler season-ending average price estimates were noted for 2026 and 2027, with steer prices still expected to rise year over year by almost $4 a hundredweight. I'm Rod Bain reporting for the U.S. Department of Agriculture in Washington, D.C.
3: The Ohio Ag Report is brought to you by the Tuscarawas Insurance Agency, providing auto, home, and agricultural insurance since 1885, with three locations to serve you: Sugar Creek, Strasburg, and New Philadelphia.
0: Good Monday morning, and thanks for joining us from the Ohio AgNet, the voice you know with the News You Trust studio, sponsored by BASF and Veltima Fungicide, proven number one for the toughest corn diseases with long-lasting residual when you need to be confident your fungicide will perform. I'm Dusty Sonnenberg reporting. With rain falling outside at right now, 58 degrees on the barn thermometer. Powered by soy biodiesel, I'm getting ready to head down to Grove City and the Pinnacle Golf Club for the Ohio Farm Bureau Foundation golf outing as we raise funds for the foundation scholarships, grants, and programs that help enhance agricultural communities and support careers in agriculture. Taking a look at what's making headlines at OhioAgNet.com, rural communities across Ohio face no shortage of challenges, from aging infrastructure and limited broadband access to tight farm margins and rising costs. Many towns are searching for ways to remain economically viable while continuing to support agriculture and local families. Now, according to Charles Tassel, Ohio State's Director of USDA's Rural Development, his agency is designed to be one of the key support systems helping those communities navigate today's challenges. You can learn more about what the USDA Rural Development Agency offers at OhioAgNet.com. Also up on the website, an article by Troy Putnam. He's a pioneer field agronomist for Southern Ohio, taking a look at what the crop progress is so far in June and some important management considerations as we move forward. All that along with other agricultural news, markets, and weather online today at OhioAgNet.com. 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
2: 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Ohio Corn and Wheat's Emerging Leaders Program, created to identify, educate, and empower the next generation of agricultural leaders. Tad Nicholson is Executive Director of Ohio Corn and Wheat. He talks about one of the benefits of getting involved at the leadership level of one of his organizations, and that's expanding your reach across the country.
13: It's because of the new network of people that you have at your disposal, not just in Ohio, all across the country, because of the connection that Ohio Corn and Wheat has to similar organizations all across the Corn Belt. But also being a part of the conversation, being in the room, means you're getting the information, you're tasked with making decisions on behalf of other farmers, and our board takes that very seriously. And because of that, they study a lot and they learn. And when they're done with their board service, I can honestly say I think every one of them leave feeling like they are a better farmer after than before.
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14: If you are farming right now, you've got a lot of risk, right? Farming is the riskiest business that there is out there, right? That's why we have a risk management side to our business at Farm Credit, as well as a lending side. And so I think my main concern is just recognize that, obviously, and be cognizant of it and have a plan in place. We've seen a lot of changes over the past couple weeks, even just with the announcement of screwworm, let's say, and some other announcements as well. And the time to be implementing a plan is not when the market is dropping on a daily basis, right? The time to be implementing a plan is in the good times. It's when things are going well, to protect against times when it goes the opposite direction.
2: 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I'm Ty Higgins reporting.
0: Thanks, Ty. 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
15: Moisture lingering this morning here across the Buckeye State. I'm Chief Meteorologist Ryan Martin with a look at that Ohio Ag weather update. Here's what's going on. Still watching low pressure try and exit through the eastern Corn Belt. Now, some of the biggest rains started to our west overnight last night and back into yesterday. I think it's a long tail today. Finally pushing out through east and southeastern parts of Ohio as we move into this afternoon. An additional tenth to maybe half an inch of moisture through the day today, and then we clear out overnight tonight. Dry everywhere for tomorrow and Wednesday, but as we get into Thursday, we've got another frontal boundary coming through. Scattered showers, probably 75-80% coverage, quarter to three-quarters of an inch across the state there. Drier for Friday afternoon, but the weekend a little bit more unstable. Another pop-up shower thunderstorm complex trying to come through for Saturday into Sunday. Heat returns next week. That increases instability for a few days, but the July 4th holiday weekend preliminarily looking pretty good. I'm Ryan Martin.
0: Thanks, Ryan. Stay tuned. We'll be back with more after this.
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0: This quick calendar reminder, be sure to tune in on Thursday during midday as I'll be headed down to the Pickaway County Fair. Our broadcast on Thursday, thanks to Leist Mercantile, helping manage risks since 1983. Find out more at LeistMercantile.com. Well, we all know we're in a global market, and we're going to take a look today at some of the things going on down in Brazil. With a bevy of crop production challenges heading Brazil's way, there's growing questions leading into their fall planting season over whether the country's farmers continue to sustain their growth forecast for both corn and soybeans. Now, Purdue University's Center for Commercial Agriculture last Wednesday examined issues around Brazil's production forecast with 2027. Like U.S. farmers, Brazilian farmers face low commodity prices as well as high fertilizer and input costs. Brazilians also face tough credit conditions and the risk of a strong El Nino weather pattern. Now, in last week's World Ag Supply and Demand Estimates report, the USDA projected Brazil's 26-27 soybean production at 186 million metric tons. That's up 6 million metric tons from 25-26. Corn production for that year of 26-27 projected at 139 million metric tons. That's up 1 million metric tons from 25-26 as well. Now, as Purdue's analysts noted, lower Brazilian crop production would buck historical trends. Brazil annually has seen steady growth in corn and soybean production of about 6.5% for the past 15 years. Now, Brazil's production expansion has relied heavily on converting more acres into corn and soybean crops. Purdue raises the issue of whether a series of shocks for the crop year of 26-27 could slow that growth. Brazil is far more dependent on imports than U.S. farmers, especially when it comes to nitrogen and phosphate. Now, fertilizer costs are one of the reasons to question whether USDA's soybean and corn production outlook for Brazil would be realized. That, according to Purdue University, prices have been decreasing from recent peaks, but they remain high enough to affect planning and input decisions. Now, as the conflict with Iran ends, fertilizer companies will be among those watching to see how fast traffic flow picks up for certain commodities through the Straits of Hormuz. Dow Jones Market Watch last Wednesday also suggested that fertilizer, quote, may take a backseat to oil and oil products when it comes to transiting the Straits. Now, some have highlighted that the Strait and the region are not only critical for urea production, but also sulfur that's needed to produce phosphate fertilizer. In an interview with Mosaic executives, they raised concern about fertilizer availability and pricing for Brazilian farmers. Now, pointing to credit challenges in Brazil's farm sector, Reuters reported last week that the more farms in the country are being seized by creditors, Brazil's central bank is seeing more delinquent loans and defaults in rural areas. Nearly 20% of farm loans are now under the, quote, bad debt. That's up from 5.5% of loans 2 years ago, and that's led Brazilian lenders to become more aggressive in taking farmland and putting it up for auction. Purdue's article backs this up, pointing to Brazilian farmers paying higher interest rates with the country's benchmark interest rate at nearly 15% right now, and lenders have tightened their credit to farmers as a result. That's led farmers to find alternative financing sources to manage their operations. Now, in other agricultural news, it's no secret that labor is a challenge in agriculture, especially in the dairy industry, and now new guidance from the U.S. Department of Homeland Security and the U.S. Department of Labor clarifies that U.S. Citizenship and Immigration Services will not reject the H-2A petitions from dairy operations when they can demonstrate a qualified temporary or seasonal labor need exists under the existing law. Now, according to a release that came out last Wednesday, they announced that dairying is an agricultural activity eligible for consideration under the H-2A program and recognizes that dairy operations may experience temporary or seasonal labor needs that would qualify for H-2A employment. Now, obviously, one of the challenges is dairying is year-round, 365 days a year. The H-2A program, as was just stated, is more set up for temporary or seasonal labor. Now, the U.S. Customs Inspection Service will evaluate whether an employer's need for workers is temporary or seasonal, just as it does for any other H-2A employer, and will evaluate requests individually. The policy does not create a new category or a new visa category or expanded H-2A eligibility by statute. Instead, it changes how existing law is interpreted and applies for dairy operations, and it actually took effect last Wednesday. Now, this guidance helps ensure that petitioners filing H-2A petitions on behalf of dairies are held to the same legal standards with respect to temporariness and seasonality as all other H-2A petitioners, the memorandum said. Before this guidance, the H-2A program was only available for temporary or seasonal agricultural work. U.S. Customs Inspection Service often denied dairy H-2A petitions because dairy jobs are permanent, and some dairies were approved in limited circumstances, such as seasonal calving or temporary labor spikes, but little consistency existed in petitions for producers. Now, this is a welcome policy change for the dairy members, and they're hopeful that just the beginning of continued H-2A program expansion, that according to John Holley, he's the National Council of Agricultural Employees president and CEO, and it comes at a time when guest farm worker certifications are up. The New York Times reported in the first half of the 2026 fiscal year, the Labor Department certified 17% more H-2A temporary agricultural worker jobs than in the same period the year before. The National Council for Ag Employers also looks forward to working with the administration and congressional leaders to ensure the H-2A program is reformed to meet the needs of all producers and that it receives the structural support required to protect our food supply. The lack of access to H-2A labor has generally forced dairies to employ undocumented workers. Studies such as one by Texas A&M back in 2020 cited that the dairy industry employs about 129,000 people. Roughly half of those workers are foreign-born. Stay tuned. We'll be back to take a look at your markets after this.
17: Bombardment 31 sold them 30,000.
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15: Markets were closed last Friday in observance of the Juneteenth federal holiday, so markets couldn't go any lower, but focus now is turning more toward the upcoming USDA reports. Now, they don't come out this week. It is next week, June the 30th, and what we have is the planted acres report and the stocks report, the production report on wheat. Here's what the scuttlebutt will be, I think, trading-wise through the week this week. 93.3 to 95.3 million acres on corn is the projected range of estimates, and beans at 85.7 to 86. 6.7. Right, wrong, or indifferent, I don't know. This this report usually gives us some kind of surprise, some kind of something to get the market worked up. I think it's probably going to be on corn, but time will tell whether it's going to be exceptionally friendly or not. Otherwise, weather is going to be a story this week. Still cool, plenty of rain coming through, even to start the week. I'm Ryan Martin.
0: Thanks, Ryan. 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Well, the markets were closed on Friday with the Juneteenth holiday. So going back to how they closed on Thursday, July corn was down 3.5 cents at 417.5 cents. December new crop corn was down 4.75 cents at $4.44. July soybeans closed down 9.25 cents at 11.22 3/4, with November new crop beans closing 6.5 cents lower at 11.42 3/4, and wheat for July was down 7 cents at 6.05 3/4 cents. Now in the overnight trade, corn is down 2 cents, beans are up 3.75 cents, and wheat down 0.75 cents. 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
7: Sky's turning cloudy tonight with more of a steady rain developing. A rumble of thunder possible as well with lows in the lower 60s. We'll see showers and that rumble of thunder continue into your Monday with cloudy skies, highs.

0: in the mid to lower 70s. Look to dry up then with a decrease in cloud cover Monday night with low temperature dropping into the upper 50s. Mostly sunny skies on Tuesday with highs in the mid to upper 70s and mostly clear skies Tuesday night, lows in the upper 50s. I'm Severe Weather Team 9 meteorologist Nathan Schott.
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7: This is a Fox News alert. I'm Sue Guzman. UK Prime Minister Keir Starmer with a major political announcement this morning.
8: I will resign as leader of the Labour Party. I have spoken to His Majesty the King this morning to inform him of my decision.
7: He says he will remain caretaker prime minister until a new Labour leader is chosen in the next few weeks. Andy Burnham, who won a parliamentary election last week, considered a favorite to replace him. After a rough start and the threat of continued bombing from President Trump, Iran's foreign minister Abbas Araghchi says progress has been made in the first day of talks in Switzerland. The talks continuing today. And Los Angeles remains under a state of emergency as crews are still battling a fire that reignited at a cold storage facility in Boyle Heights. The cause under investigation. It's been burning since Wednesday. 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
12: An accused drug dealer will spend 5 to 7.5 years in prison for providing the drugs that contributed to the overdose death of a New Philadelphia teen. Good Monday morning, just before 6:02 and 61 degrees from the WTUZ Newsroom. I'm Mary Alice. 24-year-old Thomas Ritchie in May pled guilty to involuntary manslaughter and drug charges related to the 2025 death of a 17-year-old New Philadelphia and Buckeye Career Center student. Tuscarawas County Sheriff Detective and Lead Drug Task Force Commander Cole Morris says Ritchie sold cocaine and psychedelic mushrooms to the teen in March of last year. Later, the sheriff's office responded to a report of an overdose at a party attended by many teenagers in Franklin Township.
13: There was multiple people at this party, many juveniles, some right at 18, 19 years old, a little older, but there's many witnesses.
12: And Morris says the teen died at Akron Children's Hospital a couple of days later.
13: Between witness statements, data from cell phones from the victim, there was communication via messages on there, as well as other social media apps that led me to Mr. Thomas Ritchie.
12: And Judge Michael Ernest on June 16th sentenced Ritchie to prison and ordered him to pay over $17,000 in restitution to the victim's family. The topic of youth riding dangerously on e-scooters and e-bikes is being talked about in the village of Denison with a concerned citizen speaking to council at their June meeting.
14: I had like 2 weeks in a row, they fly up and down the sidewalks and they don't even stop for the crosswalks. And one day I went to turn their ledges to go out First Street and these two girls come flying in front of the bank right across. If I had to stop, I'd have ran them over.
12: And Mayor Greg DiDonato says that their limited police force cannot constantly patrol. He says parents need to get involved in educating their kids on how to ride the bike, electric or pedal, and those e-scooters out on the roads.
15: We've been pulling them over trying to educate them, but it's humanly impossible for us to police everybody because one policeman can't do for the hundreds who run around this town right now. But we also need parents to step up the plate and start, you know, instead of giving your kids a scooter and say, go at it, they need to know the rules.
12: Police Chief Todd Beeman says every shift, even nighttime, they have stopped a young person riding an e-scooter. The department is working on creating an educational program with council reviewing a proposed ordinance. World shares were mixed on this Monday with markets in Japan and South Korea trading higher and setting new records while oil prices edge lower on fresh optimism over progress in the U.S.-Iran negotiations. U.S. futures were trading lower. Now for oil prices falling as talks progressed over a permanent end to the Iran war, Brent crude, the international standard, was trading 1.6% lower to $79.30 per barrel. It was at roughly $70 a barrel before the start of the war in late February. and high-level negotiations in Switzerland between the U.S. and Iran concluded early on Monday with lower-level technical talks set for the rest of this week. Mediators from Qatar and Pakistan said encouraging progress was made during those negotiations. Meanwhile, while Iran said that the Strait of Hormuz, a key waterway for oil and gas transport, was shut again over the weekend, the U.S. said that traffic had continued. That's a look at news here on WTUZ. Don't forget to find us at WTUZ.com for more local news. From the Z Country Newsroom, I'm Mary Alice. Let's check out that Valley forecast.
0: Cloudy skies, humid conditions with scattered showers and a few thunderstorms in the mix as well. High temperatures into those low mid 70s. Watch the potential for some localized flooding and damaging wind gusts throughout the day today. Showers are likely to wrap up right around sunset heading into midnight with decreasing clouds this evening and low temperatures dropping into those middle 50s. I'm meteorologist Emma Keegan with WTOV 9.
9: 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Yeah!

Holding it down, it's Chase Matthew here at 99.9 WTUC. Happy Monday, everybody. It is June 22nd and a little rainy out there to start off your new work week. It's your Z Country Morning Show brought to you by Sarshone Chrysler Dodge Jeep and Ram in Dalton. And, well, Conley's out again today, but he'll be back with us tomorrow. From 6 to 10 today, we got you covered with all you need to know on what's happening this morning and looking ahead for the rest of this week as we get things rolling once again. I know Monday's one of those days that's really hard to get up and moving. New work week. Don't know what the week's going to entail, but hey, we're supposed to have some really nice temperatures and stuff. Maybe some rain sprinkled in there. You'll find out with your weather forecasts and such. Today, we've got a lot in store, including a dozen donuts to Rod's Donuts and Diner that we're going to be giving away, birthdays, anniversaries, all that fun stuff to come. We'll tell you all about here in just a little while. First, your Amish Door Country Classic, a good one from Pam Tillis. Here's Shake the Sugar Tree, 99.9 WTUZ.

0: Pam Tillis with Shake the Sugar Tree from 1992, your Amish Door Country Classic to lead things off on this Monday, June 22nd. And as we always do to lead off the show, it's time for the news you need to know and some unfortunate updates from this weekend in Chicago. A wave of shootings in the city has left at least 7 people dead and 38 hurt since Friday evening, according to police officials. The violence prompted President Donald Trump to renew his call to send in military assistance into the city, writing on Truth Social that he could make Chicago safe in a month if the governor asked for help. The office of Illinois Governor J.B. Pritzker, who has repeatedly turned down Trump's calls for a military response, did not immediately comment. Police said there have been at least 24 shootings since 5 p.m. on Friday. In one of the worst incidents, at least 12 people in a crowd were wounded Friday evening when an SUV pulled up and 2 people inside opened fire. The victims, 8 men and 4 women, ranged in age from 17 to 47 and were treated at 4 area local hospitals. That shooting happened on Juneteenth, the same day former President Barack Obama and former First Lady Michelle Obama welcomed the first visitors to his presidential center on the south side in Chicago. And, you know, again, we have said this so many different times, there's never going to be a place for gun violence. There's never going to be a place for violence that there's ever a reason behind it. It's always senseless, and, you know, our thoughts go out to those in Chicago. Up next, Vice President J.D. Vance held talks with Iranian officials in Switzerland yesterday, even as President Donald Trump threatened fresh attacks on Iran from back home. The talks, held at a resort near Lake Lucerne, are meant to work out the details of a memorandum of understanding that the U.S. and Iran signed last week to pause more than 3 months of war. While Vance said he hoped the two sides could turn over a new leaf, Trump wrote online that the U.S. would hit Iran very hard again, only harder, unless Iran reined in its allies in Lebanon. Iran's delegation protested Trump's threats, with one official saying any threat is a serious violation of the agreement. Iran said Saturday it had again closed the Strait of Hormuz, the waterway that carries about a fifth of the world's oil, claiming Israel violated the ceasefire. The U.S. disputed that, saying ships kept moving through normally. It's kind of the insights into what has been going on with this. You have one side saying one thing, you have another side saying something different, and at the end of the day, it just feels like we're all being left in the dark. So we'll wait for further updates from Iran and from the Strait to see what happens next. And finally, President Donald Trump says U.S. Park Police have arrested several people for vandalizing the Lincoln Memorial Reflecting Pool in Washington just days after algae turned the water bright green and rips appeared in its new blue surface. In a post online, Trump called it a serious crime and said work to repair it would begin right away. One of those who was detained, 67-year-old David Hearn of Maryland, said he was held for 5 hours after reaching into the pool out of curiosity to feel the peeling new coating during a long bike ride. He said a worker told him to let go, then National Guard troops and park police then detained him. The pool has had leaks, algae, and plumbing problems for years. Trump ordered it resurfaced this spring, but the issues cropped up soon after the water was pumped back in. And that just continues to be an ongoing eyesore issue that's happening right now. We'll see what officials and the administration are going to do next to try to stem some of the issues related to that reflecting pool. Well, in much better news, coming up today, we've got birthdays and anniversaries that we are going to be recognizing. Weekly birthday winner going to be announced as well to get even more prizes. You're going to have a chance to win a dozen donuts to Rod's Donuts and Diner, because who doesn't like that to start off a new work week? Outside of that, we've got details on a new chance to win with Family Fun in the Sun, and we've got so much more ahead. Thanks for tuning in, whether it's at 99.9 or streaming online at WTUZ.com. 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

0: He'll be in Columbus in July. It's Drew Baldridge with Rebel here at 99.9 WTUZ, your Big Z Sports Minute to start off this morning on the way. Of course, you can always keep up to date with anything going on the Big Z Sports Facebook page as it is officially the off season as we await the start of fall. And you know, we look forward to seeing you all in various different locations and all of our area teams that we follow along with. Going to be another fantastic season. And if you are missing out on anything that is going on and you've got that itch for some high school sports, you don't know where to turn, well, look for the Big Z Sports YouTube channel. 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If you want the best, there's only one, Big Z Sports.
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0: We'll start off with some news from baseball from this weekend. The Cleveland Guardians picked up an 8-1 victory over the Houston Astros, but game number three didn't go their way as they fell last night 2-1.
3: Just a bit outside.
0: Yeah, in that loss for Cleveland, they were only able to hammer out four hits. Travis Bazzana drove in the only run for Cleveland. The loss goes to Slade Sassone. He went six innings, did allow those two earned runs, only struck out one, but overall was able to keep them in check. However, when your offense is only putting forth one run, that makes things a little difficult. Looking elsewhere, the Cincinnati Reds topped the New York Yankees 4-1. Good win there for Cincy, and in that victory for the Reds, it was catcher Tyler Stevenson who drove in three runs. The win went to somebody who continues to have a dominant season thus far in Chase Burns. Five innings pitched, only gave up one earned run, struck out seven, did walk three, but the Bronx Bombers were held in check for the most part. Outside of that, looking ahead for some other action that happened this weekend, the Pittsburgh Pirates, they topped the Colorado Rockies 8-6.
4: Woohoo!
0: Raise the Jolly Roger. It was a pretty good offensive output for the Pirates, as driving in three runs in that victory was Brian Reynolds, as he was able to pick up a pair of hits. The win ended up going to relief pitcher Johan Ramirez. Went two innings, didn't give up any runs, struck out three. And although Colorado came roaring back, they were down 8-1 in the last two innings. They put up five runs, but still came up just a little bit short. Elsewhere from this weekend in NASCAR, boy, what a race it was for the first time out in San Diego, California, at Naval Base Coronado. Little road course street race action. And it was Corey Heim who picked up the victory for 21-11 Racing. Bubba Wallace finished second, so they got their first 1-2 finish. Heim posting that victory, his first in the NASCAR Cup Series. That's a look at your Monday Big Z Sports.
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0: Welcome back to your Z Country Morning Show, everybody. It is Monday, and we are starting off a new work week, as Mary will be joining me in here in studio shortly, as we've got some updates from all around the world. First thing we're going to be talking about, baby giraffes. Who doesn't love baby animals? We'll give you some details about that. There was a mystery related to them that has been solved. Probably later on this morning, we might test Mary's knowledge with some fact or fiction. Who knows? We're going to see what all is happening. Next hour, your chance to win a dozen donuts to Rod's Donuts and Diner. But first, let's take a look at your weather today. 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
11: Cloudy skies, humid conditions with scattered showers and a few thunderstorms in the mix as well. High temperatures into those low mid 70s. Watch the potential for some localized flooding and damaging wind gusts throughout the day today. Showers are likely to wrap up right around sunset heading into midnight with decreasing clouds this evening and low temperatures dropping into those middle 50s. I'm meteorologist Emma Keegan with WTOV9.
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13: And a look at your Z Country news. An accused drug dealer will spend 5 to 7.5 years in prison for providing the drugs that contributed to an overdose death of a new Philadelphia teen. 24-year-old Thomas Ritchie in May pled guilty to involuntary manslaughter and drug charges related to the 2025 death of a 17-year-old New Philadelphia and Buckeye Career Center students. According to the sheriff's office, Ritchie had sold cocaine and psychedelic mushrooms to the teenager in March of last year during a party in Franklin Township. And the teen died at Akron Children's Hospital a few days later. And Richie was sentenced to prison and also was ordered to pay over $17,000 in restitution to the victim's family. At the county commissioners meeting, the director of the Tuscarawas County Metropolitan Sewer District proposed a plan to expedite a project that would help with the drinking water capacity. This would be at the Dundee Drinking Water Treatment Plant, with Michael Jones saying that they have no problem meeting the water requirements. However, due to the high iron in the water, there is a significant amount of water being used to clean out those filters, and this project would help increase their water capacity. Jones also noted the timeline for the plan, which would take roughly 2 years. That's a look at headlines. Head over to WTUZ.com for more local news.
0: Thank you, Mary, and happy Monday.
13: Yes, it is a Monday.
0: It feels like it.
13: And yeah, I had every intention of stopping, because we always talk about it, to stop and get donuts. And
0: it's never going to happen.
13: I was waking up. I was doing fine until I let my dog out, and my kitten, or my cat, decided to show us her kitten right on the porch, right in front of the door. Mm-hmm. So I was like, I got to move it.
0: Walked over. Huh? Huh? See?
13: Pretty much.
0: Yeah. Yeah. Look what I did.
13: Yeah, right where you walked to it. I'm just like, really? Why?
0: Mm-hmm. Speaking of cats, this is totally unrelated to what we were going to talk about, but you know that we've got adopted by a cat that showed up. And she was a tiny little thing when she got there. We took her to the vet and got her fixed and everything, which, by the way, always spay and neuter your animals. Mm-hmm. FYI, just throwing that out there. We noticed she was putting on a decent amount of weight, and we're like, well, that's, you know, good that she's, like, healthy, but why is she growing that much? Well, we found out that not only is she eating on our porch outside, she's going across the road to my wife's grandparents and also raiding their food bowls. And I was like, I was trying to chase her away, and my wife's grandpa was like, no, it's okay. She can eat. No, she can't. She's getting fat. She's not going to run after mice and stuff
13: like
0: that.
13: It's called hunting.
0: Yes. No, she's going to lose that instinct. Just on the porch. Anyway, speaking of animals, this is kind of a segue into this. There is a long-going mystery of two missing baby giraffes that has been solved, kind of. I don't know if you've heard of any of this.
13: No.
0: Well, we're going all the way back to 2023 to start with it. The Natural Bridge Zoo in Virginia back in 2023 was raided, and nearly 100 animals were seized because there were some concerns over how the animals were being cared for. We've heard of that situation happen before. A couple of animals stayed on the property, though, because they were unable to be removed, and namely a few pregnant female giraffes. They were worried about moving them. Because obviously carrying a young one, they were worried about what would happen. Well, in April of 2025, or last year, things took a odd turn because an inspection showed that they had given birth.
13: Well, that's a natural course of life.
0: It is, but the two calves couldn't be located.
13: They
0: were unsure, and somebody said, just look down, they're on your legs. In October, Gretchen Morganson was sentenced to 100 days for keeping her lips shut as to what happened to the baby giraffes. Which is weird, because I thought you could plead the fifth that there was self-incrimination, but there must be some other issue going on there.
13: I don't know.
0: Well, last week, Virginia's attorney general announced the giraffes had finally been located. So it took like a year. They were reportedly safe and being cared for appropriately after being relocated to the Georgia Safari Conservation Park to be with three other giraffes, including their father. Now, here's the weird thing, though. They said, oh, yep, they're safe and sound. Everything's good.
13: Yeah.
0: What was not disclosed was where the babies were found, only that they were discovered through legal action. And there's a lot of other questions remaining.
13: And then how do you hide a baby giraffe? And what happened to the mom?
0: Doesn't say. I really don't know.
13: I mean, we reunited with father, but what about mom?
0: Yeah, that's very, very strange. And now, I know there are some people who are like, why do we care about this? And that meanwhile, there are other people going like, I need to know what was going on, what every detail of what was happening with those babies.
13: Yeah.
0: I don't know. I don't have an answer for it.
13: I mean, I just want to know where she was hiding them.
0: Yeah, hiding it, because how tall are they at birth? They're tall.
13: Yeah.
0: Because, I mean, you've seen videos of that, like zoos and stuff. Like, oh, he's only 3 weeks old. It's already like
13: Conley's
0: the same
13: height.
0: Yeah, it's taller than Conley, I think. Just the neck is Conley's height.
13: Right,
0: much. So who knows? But the bright side is everyone's safe and sound.
13: That's true.
0: That's what we found. So that
13: except according to apparently moms.
0: Who knows? That 3-year saga has now come to an end, and I know you were all watching so intently.
13: Yes.
0: That. All right, the next thing we have here, do you like fried chicken?
13: Yeah.
0: Who doesn't like fried chicken?
13: Right.
0: It's summertime. Everybody loves that. Well, there is a fried chicken shop in Japan, which is award-winning and apparently world-renowned. They have a little secret ingredient.
13: Don't they always?
0: Well, this is one of those secret ingredients they're not keeping that close to the chest.
13: Okay.
0: Because they have shared with everybody that what their secret is frying the chicken in their frying oil that has not been thrown out in 66 years. The same fry oil for 6.5 decades, just over that.
13: It's got all that flavor in it.
0: That's what we're going to call it. After winning gold at the Japan Fried Chicken Grand Prix, I love that it's a Grand Prix.
13: Yeah.
0: The owner of Wakatori in Shizuoka, prefecture, revealed that the eatery has been reusing its oil since they first opened in 1960. Third-generation owner Yoshihiro Tsuchiya says the aged oil gives the chicken a complex aroma and unique flavor that fresh oil just cannot match. That unique aroma that you're smelling, or the complex aroma that you're smelling, is years and years of high cholesterol.
13: Well, there's that, too.
0: The news, not really surprised, caused an uproar online. Many are worried that the old oil was a health risk. However, the shop pushed back, explaining that staff clean and filter the oil every night.
13: Yeah, I was just about to say, there's got to be some kind of process.
0: Yeah, and they only keep a small bit of the old oil as a flavor base, and then they top it off with fresh oil. So it's not the exact same oil by 1960. Clearly, that's all been filtered out by at some point, though traces of it may still linger in the batch.
13: Yeah.
0: Food experts still warn that repeatedly fried oil can build up harmful substances over time, if not properly handled and maintained.
13: Right. And, I mean, I'm sorry to say it, but just think of sourdough.
0: Yeah.
13: I mean, there's hundreds of years old sourdough that's still being used.
0: Yeah, the same starters that have been used for
13: so just
0: ever.
13: Think about that.
0: I know some people will be like, oh my gosh, that's disgusting. But not only sourdough, you know, there's a lot of other things. I hate to break it to you, if you're out there listening right now. Cheese. Do you know what cheese technically is?
13: Yeah.
0: It's technically a mold.
13: Yeah.
0: All cheese, unless it's like a cheese byproduct, like aka American cheese.
13: Right.
0: But if you do other types of cheese, it's basically a mold.
13: Yeah.
0: When you start thinking about it.
13: Yeah, and the rind.
0: Exactly. What do you think that is? Well, it's extra stanky. Yes, it is.
13: Yeah, and let's not like forget about, I'm blanking on the cheese, but I know like blue cheese.
0: That's mold.
13: It's a little bit more moldy, and there's another one,
0: Lindberger?
13: Though. Yeah, I think
0: that's just a really raunchy smell.
13: It is.
0: I did not realize growing up how bad, like, you know, you see old cartoons and stuff that joke about Limburger cheese.
13: Yeah.
0: My grandpa had some, and I was like, is it really that? And he just took the wrapper off, and I'm like, it smells exactly like what you think it would smell like. And he loved it, but oh, no thank you. So it's probably the fact that they filter it and everything.
13: Yeah.
0: They're taking most of the bad stuff out of it.
13: Right.
0: Most of. Not all, but most of.
13: Not to mention, I mean, you're frying your food in it.
0: Yeah, there's not many living
13: things
0: getting through
13: that. It's not like it's a healthy food here. Come on.
0: Well, and that's for one, that's why food has to be cooked. Like, meats have to be

0: leading insect, we'll say, termination outlets that shows the top 50 bed bug rankings in terms of the areas in the U.S. The reason they're doing this is if you're booking a hotel or something here, maybe you want to be careful.
1: Yeah.
0: Unfortunately, Ohio does make the list, but we are by far not the hot spot.
1: Probably in the middle, like normal.
0: Well, no, we do. They crack the top 10, which is not great. Yeah. But anyway, Gaithersburg, Maryland comes in at number 10, followed by Bridgeport, Connecticut, then Los Angeles, California. After that, kind of close to home, you get Huntington, West Virginia. And in the sixth spot, Cleveland, Ohio is on the list. By the way, how these are broken down are the odds of encountering the critters. I think when you go into hotels in Cleveland, one in 71. So every 71 stays in a hotel, you'd expect at least once.
1: Oh.
0: To get, I think is how this, that looks like how it's done.
1: Okay.
0: Number five is Flint, Michigan, then followed by Yonkers, New York. Madison, Wisconsin came in at number three, which is not a crazy populous area, which is kind of surprising. Number two is North Las Vegas, Nevada.
1: Yeah.
0: The rest of Las Vegas is like, no, no, it's those Northeast. That's the ones.
1: Wow.
0: And number one is Warren, Michigan.
1: Huh.
0: One in 59 getting interaction
1: with
0: the
1: bed bug. Wow, Michigan's got two in the top 10.
0: Yeah, and you caught on there because Michigan is America's bed bug hotspot. Travelers there face one in 57 odds of encountering those little bloodsuckers when they go to a hotel. Unfortunately, though, Ohio is second overall. One in 59, followed by Maryland and one in 60, and then Pennsylvania. One in 64. We are not doing good in this region.
1: What is happening? It's like three states right in a row right there.
0: Yeah, I don't know why. Shockingly, if you were going to go through a state that was going to be lowest risk for this, and there's probably a very good reason, what would you think would be the lowest risk?
1: The lowest?
0: Well, think an isolated state.
1: Oh, a western state.
0: Think of one that would be like floating
1: like Utah.
0: In the ocean. No. Isolated.
1: Really? Oh, Hawaii.
0: Hawaii is the lowest. One in 1,667.
1: Oh, I was going to say Alaska, but is there a hotels up in Alaska?
0: Igloos.
1: Igloos. I was going to say, just rent an igloo.
0: Ice fishing shanties.
1: It all comes back. Maybe that's why Michigan hasn't.
0: Leave that there. If you are going to a hotel, no matter where it is, no matter how cleanly or everything, do those bed bugs checks and all that.
1: And again, just because the state is on the list or the, you know, the city or whatever doesn't mean I've stayed in a great hotel, you know, some great hotels and then stayed in some not great ones.
0: Yes. Yes. It varies and it also just depends on the people who have come through because people can bring them in.
1: That's true.
0: And it happens. It's not fun, but. If it does, just keep this or in mind. It really shouldn't technically matter that much because, like I said, you should be checking your hotel room every time you check in.
1: Yeah. I mean, as long as there's not cockroaches, let's be honest, as long as there's not, and it's decently, relatively clean room.
0: In college, on working and doing Ohio State football, we traveled quite a bit during the football season. Mm-hmm. There was a hotel in Illinois that we stayed in. That I was like, there were signs of some things that weren't good. And out of the corner of my eye, towards the front door with like the light on, I could see something like skitter across on the floor. And I went, all right, we're going to go find a different hotel.
1: Nope, I'm sleeping out in the car.
0: Yeah, you guys have fun. I'll see you in the morning. Thank you so much, Mary. She'll be coming back for news at 7. I'll be coming back here in just a little while to bring you more updates of what you can expect today. Maddie and Tay are on the way. But first, how about a different duo with their newest... Here's Say So with Dan and Shay.

0: Manny and Tay, Shut Up and Fish. 99.9 WTUZ. That one will always make me smile. Coming up, the latest from Miss Megan Maroney. Then we'll hit the top of the hour at 7. That's when Mary's got your latest news. Next hour, too, we give away a dozen donuts to Rod's Donuts and Diner like we always like to do on Mondays. And if you didn't know, there is quite the celebration going on with Rod's Donuts and Diner as they turn 50 this year. 50 years of serving the area community with fantastic stuff going on all week long. How about the 50th anniversary breakfast special all week long? Stop at Rod's Donuts and Diner. Get yourself two eggs, home fries, and toast for just $3.79. A great way to start off your breakfast, or you start off your day, that is. Giveaways all week long. You can fill out an entry ticket for your chance to get some Rod's t-shirts, free donuts, free breakfast food, and so much more going on. Their big celebration will be this Saturday as a whole bunch of family fun there as they say thanks for the last 50 years of operation. If you haven't had Rod's Donuts and Diner, boy, you are missing out on some great stuff. And hey, you could win a dozen donuts coming up next hour. Stay tuned. We got more of your Z Country Morning Show after this.
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2: Fox News, I'm CJ Papa. Britain will soon have a new leader. Prime Minister Keir Starmer reveals his decision earlier, saying he informed King Charles. Starmer's Labour Party won in a landslide less than 2 years ago. Now he becomes a caretaker into a new leader. The Labour Party is chosen. Major progress in Switzerland in the peace talks between the U.S. and mediators from Iran and other nations. Vice President J.D. Vance is there.
3: Can we turn over a new leaf? Can we change relations in the Middle East permanently? Or do we go back to doing things the old way?
4: A U.S. diplomat involved in the talks told Fox News some of the discussion was focused on clarifying the confusing messaging on the Strait of Hormuz to ensure it will remain open, adding that robust discussions on all elements of the nuclear deal are ongoing.
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5: A man who's accused of being a drug dealer will spend 5 to 7.5 years in prison. Good Monday morning, just before 7:02 and 61 degrees from the WTUZ Newsroom. I'm Mary Alice. 24-year-old Thomas Ritchie and May pled guilty to involuntary manslaughter and drug charges related to the 2025 death of a 17-year-old New Philadelphia teenager. Tuscarawas County Sheriff Detective and Lead Drug Task Force Commander Cole Morris says that Ritchie had sold cocaine and psychedelic mushrooms to the teen in March of last year. Later, the sheriff's office responded to a report of an overdose at a party attended by many teenagers in Franklin Township.
6: There was multiple people at this party, many juveniles, some right at 18, 19 years old, a little older, but there's many witnesses.
5: And the teen died at Akron Children's Hospital a few days later. And on June 16th, Ritchie was sentenced to prison and ordered to pay over $17,000 in restitution to the victim's family. Ritchie remains in the Tuscarawas County Jail awaiting transfer to a correctional facility. At 4 p.m. Sunday, Sugar Creek Fire and Rescue were dispatched for a reported accident with injuries by the Tuscarawas County Sheriff's Department. Their release notes that due to the nature of the call and information received by the 911 caller, Cleveland Clinic critical care transport was requested to that scene. A single patient was found on the side of the roadway and an ATV was located nearby with the exact cause of the accident unknown. The patient was managed by Sugar Creek Fire and Rescue until Cleveland Clinic number 3 arrived on scene and transported that patient to Akron General by medical helicopter, and no other information is currently available at this time. A plan is presented to the county commissioners to fast-track a Dundee drinking water treatment plan project regarding the increase in capacity for drinking water. Michael Jones, director of the Tuscarawas County Metropolitan Sewer District, explains why this project needs to be started.
7: The biggest issue with that plant is we have very high iron in the raw water. So with the type of treatment system we have there now, a significant volume of the water that we produce is used to backwash and clean the filters. Really cuts down the net capacity of the system. So, I mean, we have no problem meeting drinking water requirements. We just are real limited on our capacity.
5: If everything goes according to plan, work will take 2 years and won't disrupt the water. Jones notes that they may need approval from county commissioners for $100,000.
8: If we do this expedited project process, I may need to come to the commissioners to ask for a cash advance so that we can get ADR under contract as soon as possible while we get our funding in line.
5: And this comes with the possibility that they would not need to spend any of that money if they got their funds available in time for their first invoice. It can be about a 60-day process to get funds available, and waiting for that long would delay the project schedule. Local communities are in the midst of an application process to get funding through the Tuscarawas County Economic Development Corporation, with Executive Director Marla Akridge saying that the EDC received dollars through the Appalachian Regional Commission, and then they applied for the AEP Ohio LEAP Grant.
7: It really depends on what we're able to do with our funding.
9: So the total now is up to $138,000. It helps them to kind of have an engineering firm to develop kind of some ideas as a scenario for their downtown design, or if they're thinking of infrastructure needs for the future.
5: She says that this will help smaller communities cover the cost of a design engineer for a project. The Ohio EMA has announced the implementation of a new pilot project out of Jefferson County aimed at strengthening redundant communications and enhancing emergency preparedness in the event of a terrorist or large-scale event. The pilot project is focusing on improving countywide access to emergency communication and power resources, with the effort including the strategic placement of Starlink devices and generators across Jefferson County to ensure that residents retain access to reliable communication services and backup power in the event of a disruption in the primary electrical supply. And the Starlink system aims to deliver high-speed, reliable internet anywhere, including remote regions where traditional broadband is unavailable or unreliable. That's a look at news here on WTUZ. Be sure to follow us on Facebook to stay up to date on more local news. From the Z Country Newsroom, I'm Mary Alice. Let's take a look at that Monday forecast.
10: Cloudy skies, humid conditions with scattered showers and a few thunderstorms in the mix as well. High temperatures into those low mid 70s. Watch the potential for some localized flooding and damaging wind gusts throughout the day today. Showers are likely to wrap up right around sunset heading into midnight, with decreasing clouds this evening and low temperatures dropping into those middle 50s. I'm meteorologist Emma Keegan with WTOV 9.
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Hudson Westbrook painted you pretty. Leading off the 7 o'clock hour, on the way will be that chance to win with Rod's Donuts and Diner. And we've got birthdays and anniversaries. Your weekly birthday winner going to be announced as well. All of that is coming up in just a little while. We start off with an Amish Door Country Classic. This one from 1961. And it is recorded, or was recorded, the same time she recorded Crazy. Here's I Fall to Pieces, 99.9 WTUZ.

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0: A dozen donuts from Rod's Donuts.
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0: And a $10 gift card to Miller's Creamery. 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Happy birthday in Janaton Hutton to Pam McDonald, who celebrated back on the 20th, so that would have been Saturday. Also celebrating on Sunday, Hoyt Smith out of Janaton Hutton. And another Sunday birthday, happy 60th birthday in Urixville to Crystal Edwards. So for all of those fine folks, happy birthday to you. Mary, why don't you start off for our birthdays on this June 22nd?
1: Yeah, I'm going to start us off in Dover as we wish Soul David a happy birthday. It says, happy first birthday to the sweetest grandson we could ever imagine. We love you. Love Papa, Nana, Aunt Cam, Auntie Bray, and Uncle B.
0: A whole 365 days.
1: Yeah.
0: Happy birthday. And happy birthday wishes in Denison. A happy 6th birthday, that is, to Sutton Wozniak. Sutton, we hope you have a great day.
1: I've got a 9th birthday out of Port Washington with Camden Elliott celebrating today.
0: Celebrating out of, well, it doesn't actually say where they are from, but Wyatt Nedro has a 29th birthday today. Happy 29th birthday, Wyatt, to the best oldest son.
1: Oh.
0: Have a wonderful birthday. Love Mom and Dad. Oldest son was in all caps.
1: There you go.
0: I wonder if Wyatt tells his siblings or something there that...
1: Probably.
0: I'm the oldest.
1: out of Yorksville, I've got a big 3-0 today. Says, happy 30th birthday to Elena Miller. Love Grandma Laura and Grandpa Steve.
0: Out of Baltic, celebrating today is Troy Regula. Happy 49th birthday, Troy. Love Michelle, Callie, and Paige.
1: And another birthday for today, Janine or Jeannie Tucker out of Dundee is celebrating.
0: We've never promised that we pronounce names correctly.
1: No.
0: In Urixville, Riley Abel is celebrating. Happy birthday, Riley. Have a great day. Love Grandma and Papa Hart.
1: And out of Delroy, Harrison. That's it.
0: Harrison
1: is celebrating today.
0: In Urixville, Jessica Loudermilk is celebrating today. And the note says, happy birthday, sis. So, Jessica, happy birthday.
1: And my final one for today, out of Port Washington, Camden Elliott celebrating today.
0: We'll stay in Braves country, this time in Janaton Hutton, though, for the last birthday. Ryan Haney has a birthday today. Ryan, we hope you have a fantastic day, as well as all of our birthdays today.
1: Make sure you get them all there. That was
0: well, here's the thing, because normally I'm sitting over here operating buttons, and the shuffle machine, a.k.a. Conley,
1: That's
0: is doing
1: true.
0: This part.
1: I could have shuffled for you.
0: We
1: just never
0: right.
1: had a meeting about it.
0: Yeah. don't, as Conley would say. All right, with all of that in mind, as we finally get through everything, Kevin, please help me. Our winner today, it does not say again where they're from, but, well, it gives a street address, just doesn't say what town. Wyatt Nedro is your winner today. Happy 29th, Wyatt, and to the best oldest son, it says, so I'll let you try to figure that one out.
1: And I guess since you're the oldest, maybe you want to share your prizes.
0: No.
1: I don't know.
0: No. Okay. I wouldn't. Hey, guess what? We still got to announce a weekly winner.
1: Oh, yeah.
0: They celebrated back on Wednesday, and out of Bolivar, your weekly birthday winner is Kirk Allison. Kirk, be sure to be watching your mailbox. And on top of that, Wyatt, you also have to watch your mailbox as well for all of those great prizes. be listening in anytime, or I should say Wyatt needs to be tuning in next Monday, because he could find out if he is the weekly birthday winner. And for Mr. Allison, I know you're going to appreciate those birthday prizes, or at least we hope you will. Coming up, we've got your Big Z Sports Minute. Thank you, Mary, for helping out with birthdays. 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

0: Brothers Osborne, finish this drink. 99.9 WTUC, Big Z Sportsman, and on the way, and the rain is certainly here. And, you know, if you're stuck inside because it's a kind of gloomy day, have no fear, because it will feel like you're right outside and right with the action if you go to the Big Z Sports YouTube channel and enjoy all of our previous broadcasts as we await the return of the fall season and the next season of high school football. Any details you need during the offseason on the Big Z Sports Facebook page as well, which we'll have plenty of other updates on some of the stuff that is ongoing as we await the return of student athletes back into their various different buildings as they continue to put in a lot of hard work during the offseason. So looking forward to bringing you the best high school sports coverage around coming up here this fall. If you want the best, there's only one, Big Z Sports.
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0: Taking a look at this previous weekend, the Cleveland Guardians got an 8-1 victory over the Houston Astros, which was good. But to round out the series, they ended up falling 2-1 yesterday to Houston.
3: You're killing me, Smalls.
0: Yeah, no kidding. That was the offense for sure. Slade Cecconi in the start pitched pretty well. Went six innings, gave up just two earned runs, only struck out one, and scattered six hits. But unfortunately, that was more than enough for Houston to get the victory. And the loss for Cleveland, Travis Bazzana drove in the lone run for the Guards, who only were able to muster four total hits. So they'll be looking on to their next series as they try to recover in terms of their offense. As for the Cincinnati Reds, they topped the New York Yankees 4-1. Good outing for Chase Burns once again. And by good, I mean very, very good. As five innings, five hits, one earned run, struck out seven. Got his eighth straight decision, did Mr. Burns, as he makes a push for the All-Star roster. For the New York, they had seven hits, but they also had two errors, which didn't help them, and they couldn't really string anything together. As for the Pittsburgh Pirates, out in Colorado, they were raising the Jolly Roger again, as they were able to pick up an 8-6 victory over the Colorado Rockies.
4: You like that? You like that?
0: The win pushes Pittsburgh back to an even 39-39, and it was Brian Reynolds who had a home run, as well as Nick Gonzalez, to help pick up that win for Pittsburgh. Outside of that, with the NASCAR Cup Series, their first ever stop in San Diego at Naval Base Coronado. A little street race action, and it certainly had some drama and certainly had some interesting results as Corey Heim gets his first victory in the NASCAR Cup Series, and he does so for 23-11 Racing. And guess who finished second? His teammate Bubba Wallace. So they got their first 1-2 finish. Heim getting that victory. Next year is moving full-time to the Cup Series, so I'd say he is off to a pretty good start in his career. That's a look at your Monday Big Z Sports.
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0: Welcome back to your Z Country Morning Show, everybody. Mary is back in studio, and coming up, a dozen donuts to Rod's Donuts and Diner are going to be up for grabs.
10: Yeah, I think they're celebrating something this week.
0: They are, which we just talked about last hour. But 50 years, Rod's Donuts and Diner has been a staple of the Twin City community and much further beyond than that, because you ask people even outside of Yorksville and Denison, oh, they know about Rod's.
10: Oh, they do.
0: And I kind of wish we had donuts. I'm just saying, we do take bribes here at the radio station.
10: We do.
0: I don't think that's...
10: I mean, you got a birthday coming up.
0: Me? Well, I don't. No. My son does.
10: No, someone to bribe us.
0: Oh.
10: You know, that you could write the name down.
0: Oh.
10: And,
0: like, I thought you meant one of us. I was like, no, I don't.
10: No, like, hey, this is from Kim or whatever. Mm. My birthday is on Wednesday.
0: Hint, hint, wink, wink, as they slide it across the table. This is what we're prepared to offer.
10: Right?
0: It's actually just a dozen donuts. But hey, you're going to win a dozen donuts here coming up in just a little bit. Mary's got headlines, and we've got this look at weather brought to you by Ron's Heating and Cooling.
11: Cloudy skies, humid conditions with scattered showers and a few thunderstorms in the mix as well. High temperatures into those low mid 70s. Watch the potential for some localized flooding and damaging wind gusts throughout the day today. Showers are likely to wrap up right around sunset heading into midnight with decreasing clouds this evening and low temperatures dropping into those middle 50s. I'm meteorologist Emma Keegan with WTOV9.
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10: And a look at your Z Country News. Sugar Creek firefighters say one person was seriously hurt during an ATV crash on Sunday. This happened just before 4 p.m. on Shetler Road Northwest. Firefighters note that the single patient, apparently a man in his mid-60s, was found on the side of the roadway, and he was flown by helicopter to an Akron hospital for treatment. The cause of the accident was not immediately known, with the State Highway Patrol also responding and investigating. No other details have been made available at this time. The Village of Denison is hoping to raise awareness and get parents more active in educating youth on operating an e-scooter or bicycle. Several council members and a citizen recounted several times that they've almost struck someone or have been struck because the young person has ignored the rules of the road and sidewalks. Chief Todd Beeman says officers are stopping kids for safety education every shift, even the nighttime one. The police department has stopped over 20 youth on the transportation, but Beeman says that families still need to get involved. An ordinance related to the matter is under review by council. That's a look at headlines. Head over to WTUZ.com for more local news. 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
0: Hey, it's Monday, and you know what that means.
14: Donuts.
0: A dozen donuts to Rod's Donuts and Diner that we are giving away. They are celebrating 50 years of operation and also 3 years under new management. Or yeah. New ownership, I should say. Oh, such good stuff. If you want donuts, if you want breakfast food, or even lunch, because that's Donuts and Diner.
10: That's true.
0: Because everyone knows Rod's for their donuts. But you need to try the food, too, because it's some delicious stuff.
10: I'm just going to point out that their lunch special today is Sloppy Joe or Coney with French fries.
0: Ooh, perfect
10: for summer. That sounds good.
0: Yes, it does. Anything sounds good. But hey, if a dozen donuts sounds good to you from Rod's Donuts and Diner, we need you to text in the keyword geriatric.
10: Geriatric.
0: Geriatric.
10: I went to school with him.
0: I'm sure you did. To 330-339-9399. Everyone's like, oh man, normally we don't have to spell like this. Geriatric. And boy, it's odd that we don't have Conley here for that one. Text in if you want to win a dozen donuts to Rod's Donuts and Diner. And there's a reason for that, that we're doing that story. There's something very heartwarming when you see an 85-year-old man living his best life and doing what makes him smile, right?
10: Because,
0: of course, at 85 years old, you should be living life to its
10: you
0: fullest,
10: should.
0: Doing what you want to do.
10: As long as you're within the legal laws.
0: That's the problem.
10: No!
0: Because in Leesburg, Florida, police allegedly clocked William Bosworth tooling around in his sports car at over 100 miles per hour, all while smoking a cigarillo while he was at it.
10: That's what I was just about to say. With the name like that, you need to put like a little English accent on it. Bosworth.
0: Ooh, muffy. Oh, speeding tickets. Oh, we can afford that. I can't read.
10: Your cop.
0: Yep. Cops say two cars appeared to be street racing. One was a red Corvette that hit around 125 miles per hour, and the other was a Nissan that hit 110 miles per hour. Shockingly enough, the 85-year-old man in Bosworth was not driving the Corvette. In fact, he was driving the Nissan.
10: Oh.
0: He allegedly told officers he was having a little ride in my favorite car when he was trying to coyishly explain away what in the world he was doing.
10: Uh-huh.
0: When asked if he was racing the other vehicle, Bosworth denied it, saying that guy swerved at me and that he was driving fast to get away from him before we caused a problem.
10: No, that's when you just say, I'm keeping pace with him. I'm not racing, we're keeping pace.
0: The issue with him saying that he was trying to get away from him is the Corvette was in front of him. I'm pretty sure,
10: too, yeah.
0: Yeah. Well, we'll see. I mean, I'm assuming it'll end up just being... They're not going to put him in jail. He's 85 years old. But
10: right.
0: If he gets a suspended license, that might be a bit of an issue.
10: Maybe.
0: Because I don't know how he's supposed to travel them.
10: Well, I guess he should have thought about that.
0: I don't know. So, there is... Speaking of vehicles and such, moving on to the next point, you've heard about things with license plate cameras, right, that can, you know, take photos of your license plate if you're speeding or something like that, or they can track, you know, law enforcement will use those if they are searching for a vehicle in an area or almost nationwide, really, at this point.
10: Yeah.
0: If you didn't know, though, those license plate cameras, at least some of them, they're going to do a lot more than just read a license plate.
10: Oh, shocker.
0: Leonardo is a surveillance company that is adding something called Signal Trace to their readers.
10: Okay.
0: You might really want to listen up if you don't listen or you don't obey the rules behind the wheel. Not only will their cameras be able to read license plates, as is the standard technology, But now they can also apparently gather signals from other nearby electronic equipment and link it to specific vehicles that it's coming from. You're thinking, what are you talking about, electronic equipment and signals? This includes e-signatures from cell phones, key cards, fitness monitors, RFID tags, Bluetooth accessories, tire pressure monitoring systems, pet microchips, and other commonly used electronics.
10: What? Why?
0: Why, you ask?
10: Why?
0: That data can be used to produce a digital footprint that can track the car and those inside it. As you might expect, privacy advocates, they're not happy, as they have raised an issue with this much power being given to any one company.
10: I get Big Brother Leo.
0: That's
10: what it is. Who knew that we would have a name for Big Brother?
0: And it's not DiCaprio.
10: No.
0: I have a real problem with that.
10: Yeah.
0: Because I get it. I know that what you're trying to say is... What you're trying to do is like, well, we can build a digital footprint if we're trying to track a vehicle and, you know, for potential, bolos that are out, whether it's somebody who might be a danger to themselves or a kidnapping, as God, I hope that doesn't happen, but it does every now and again. But I...
10: Yeah, but I just, I mean, how is that going to help you further than just the make, model, license plate number...
0: Because they say the digital footprint, so basically it can track your movements more efficiently.
10: Yeah, but the car's already got basically all the, you can track whatever in the car already.
0: If you own a newer vehicle, I mean like fairly new, but still, you know how much stuff is in there that they could probably just immediately latch onto?
10: Oh, absolutely.
0: That's why I drive something from 2001.
10: You're the reason why they need this, Nick.
0: I'm going, hey.
10: Why do we need to track the pet chip?
0: That is a little strange. And RFID, like, the tags.
10: Yeah,
0: I
10: don't know. Seems, I mean, because cops already track cell phones. Again, cars have all that technology in
0: it now. We've gone berserk.
10: Yeah.
0: We're losing grip on reality.

0: big money, but just some good money all of a sudden, and man, is it a good feeling.
1: Yeah.
0: Well, this first one, I hated my job, so I had started applying around, interviewed, got an offer, and then got accepted to the new job. Well, before I had a chance to put in my notice at my current job, they suddenly announced layoffs. Oh. With that in mind, I was one of the people who was let go, and I received almost $50,000 in severance pay. I kept my mouth shut, then promptly started the new job without missing a single paycheck.
1: Nice.
0: You, sir, are one lucky individual.
1: Nice.
0: That is amazing. Maybe you can work on buying that Nissan off that old man from whatever his name was.
1: Or just get us donuts.
0: Yeah, I'll take that. I worked, the next one, I worked for a major pet store chain, and they did a huge remodel. I got friendly with the electrician who was helping out with that. Okay. He gave me all the scrap wiring from the project. I took it all home, stripped it, and then sold it for scrap. Made about $1,000 in a couple of afternoons.
1: Wow.
0: Not bad at all.
1: Not bad, yeah.
0: If you're willing to do the time, stripping wire is not fun. It does take a lot of work, but hey, that's a good way to make some easy money.
1: Yeah.
0: If you come in, and don't just go take it from places.
1: Yeah, don't do that. Don't do anything illegal.
0: Yeah. Let's see. Oh, yeah, this is a fun one. I accidentally walked through a filming for a movie in a field near where I lived. I don't know how you didn't see that happening, but whatever. Some guy then came running up to me and asked me to sign an extras waiver. Mm. Because legally speaking, they would have to.
1: Yeah.
0: They gave me, and this must be from the UK, gave me £200 because they didn't want to have to reshoot the scene. Perfect.
1: Nice.
0: I'd take it. I don't know what that... That's probably like 160-ish
1: like
0: US,
1: that, yeah.
0: Somewhere around there. Sure, why not?
1: I'm gonna start taking more walks.
0: Yeah. The next one. I posted a funny video on YouTube, and a company then bought it and told me I'd get paid if it ever gets used. Well, one day, I got a $250 deposit into my account. I had no idea who used it until I saw it on Ridiculousness. You know, that you ever hear of that show? Yeah, apparently they got paid because they used their clip.
1: Nice.
0: Who knows? The next one, AMC stock, when it increased 700% in 1 week. On the final day, I was making $10,000 every 30 seconds.
1: Wow.
0: I was able to buy a decked out camper van with the profit in cash. That's one of those people, it's not day trading stocks, but it's like just having one of those scenarios where it pays off big and, you know, you cash out.
1: Yeah.
0: That's not common. Don't play around with the stock market unless you understand how it works, because otherwise you're going to get burned really quick.
1: Yeah, this, I would say the same thing with like gambling and stuff. It's, you know, like, oh, I won whatever, let me try again. Like, just take it and go.
0: Yeah, if you're one of those people who's like at a casino or something like that, well, realistically, it would be a casino when we're talking about this, and you're up like, I don't know, I'll say a very nice little payday of like $2,500.
1: Yeah.
0: You're up like $2,500. Walk away.
1: Yeah. Yeah.
0: No, I'm going to turn that into five. Well, all of a sudden you're three in the hole. And you don't have that good of luck, I promise you.
1: Yes.
0: And you've heard the old phrase, the house always wins.
1: There's that.
0: The house does always win.
1: Yeah.
0: And also, I remember it was like way more predominant, I think, a couple years ago. And I think it's faded off some, although there are some people who still do it. Like day trading ended up becoming a big thing. Like people wanted to try to do that.
1: Yeah.
0: There's a lot of people who lost a lot of money on that. You got to understand what you're doing.
1: Yeah, because I think it was with like all the apps on the phone, right?
0: Yes. Yeah, there was a bunch of apps and people were using them, and they were so gung-ho on it and big on it. And like, oh, this is great.
1: Yeah, because you could check it throughout the day, and like if you were up, you could sell, and then you could,
0: All I can think of is the Joker. Was it from Arkham Knight or whatever? Everyone loses their minds. That's what it felt like when all that was happening.
1: Yeah.
0: And the last one here, people's tales of the quickest money they've ever made from Reddit. I would agree with this one. I wrote a 2-page essay and received a scholarship for $7,000.
1: Nice.
0: Does that count? Yeah, I would say it does.
1: Absolutely.
0: Mind you, it's scholarship money, so, you know, it's earmarked for something very specific.
1: Yeah, you're never going to see it, but...
0: Well, depending on what it would go to, whether or not.
1: Yeah.
0: That was what always made me chuckle, is a lot of scholarships and stuff that I went through, grants or scholarships and stuff, it just went straight to the school.
1: Yeah.
0: Or, I guess it would go straight to whatever university that you'd go to. Some of them, though, for like books and stuff like that,
1: they would
0: hand you a physical check.
1: That's true.
0: And I used mine for, I was a good apple. I used mine for books and
1: stuff. You gotta use it. Them books are expensive.
0: No kidding, they're expensive. But I just had to chuckle because I'm like, think of the power that you just handed an 18 or 19 year old kid with this check of, all right, now you go spend that on books, little Johnny.
1: Right?
0: You better get your paper and pencils. Yeah, because that's what they still

0: we'll use in college is paper and pencil.
1: Oh, absolutely.
0: So I don't know. Yeah, quick cash. The best tales that I have from that is I'll forget that I've slipped money into a pants pocket and after I'm doing laundry, and all of a sudden I'll pull out $20 and be like, I am the richest man in the world.
1: Yeah. Yeah. I did that once with like my winter coats. I must have gotten paid and I slipped it into the pocket. Mm-hmm. And then we got warm weather, and so I hugged the coat up, and then the following winter, I'm like, what is this? And pulled out this envelope of, I'm like, yes!
0: I am rich, or the cartel is trying to contact me.
1: I
0: don't know which one.
1: That's where it went. No wonder I was short.
0: Somebody somewhere is going, Mary had a whole paycheck that she forgot about, and was just like, oh, here it is.
1: Yeah.
0: I did have, it was not when I worked here. It was a previous working endeavor. Which, granted, at that point, when I was like first starting out of college, I didn't have a whole bunch of bills because college payments, you know, student loans hadn't kicked in fully yet or anything like that. I forgot about a paycheck that I had tucked away into a coat pocket. And I think I cashed it. I put it in like 2 months later because I found it. And I'm like, oh, yeah, I don't pay stuff. I never signed this. Wait a minute. I never turned this in. Cool! And then cashed it in.
1: Money!
0: Yeah, exactly. Well, thank you so much, Mary. She'll be coming back for news at 8. We've got anniversaries coming up as 3 new couples to be, well, not new couples, but 3 couples to add to the month of June anniversary folder. First, though, here's Lauren Elena and Chase Matthew. This doesn't segue into anniversaries, right? Here's All My Exes on your Z Country Morning Show.

0: 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Every weekday morning around 7:50 or so, we love to celebrate all the happy couples here in Z Country. 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Our monthly drawing for our June anniversary winner will be Wednesday, July 1st. We've got three more couples to be adding to our folder. We'll start off in Stone Creek. Happy second anniversary today to Nate and Sarah Ralston. Nate and Sarah, happy 2 years together today. As for in Dover, happy 30th anniversary wishes to John and Renee Ladrack. John and Renee, 30 years together today. If I'm not mistaken, might have been a previous, like, last year anniversary winner. I think. Not sure. I'd have to go back and look. And hey, also celebrating 30 years together today, we're going to Louisville. So northward, it is Joe and Ada Duncan. Happy anniversary to the Duncans, 30 years together today. Not sure who sent that in, Joe and Ada, but hey, happy 30th anniversary to you both. Get those anniversaries in again at WTUZ.com. We'd love to celebrate with you. And if your anniversary was not submitted and you're celebrating today, you can still submit it anytime to still be in the drawing. And guess what? We say happy anniversary to you. Stick with us. Casey Musgrave's on the way with her latest. We've got more of your Z Country Morning Show, all brought to you by Sarshone Chrysler Dodge Jeep and Ram in Dalton. Coming up right after this.
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3: Fox News, I'm CJ Papa. Progress is reported at the U.S.-Iran peace talks in Lucerne, Switzerland. Vice President J.D. Vance.
4: The Iranians have agreed to invite IAEA inspectors back into their country.
3: But it wasn't all smooth sailing.
5: It was not all smooth sailing. Iranian state media said negotiations were paused after what it called an insulting message from President Trump. The president spoke to Fox News over the weekend and threatened to take over Iran. He posted on social media, "We'll hit Iran very hard if the Iranians don't stop proxies causing trouble in Lebanon." Technical level talks will continue through the week.
3: Fox's Jonathan Savage reporting. Keir Starmer says he'll resign as British Prime Minister.
6: I have heard the answer, and I accept that answer with good grace.
3: Members of his Labour Party questioning whether he's the best person to lead going into the next elections. 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
7: Sugar Creek firefighters say one person was seriously hurt during an ATV crash on Sunday. Good Monday morning, 8:01 and 62 degrees from the WTUZ newsroom. I'm Mary Alice. This happened just before 4 p.m. on Shetler Road Northwest, and firefighters note that the single patient, apparently a man in his mid-60s, was found on the side of the roadway, and he was flown by helicopter to an Akron hospital for treatment. The cause of the accident was not immediately known. The State Highway Patrol also responded and are investigating. No other details have been immediately available at this time. The Village of Denison is hoping to raise awareness and get parents more active in educating youth on operating an e-scooter or bicycle. Several council members and a citizen recounted several times that they've almost struck someone or have been struck because the younger person has ignored rules of the road and the sidewalks.
8: Well, the whole problem is the kids think it's a toy. That's where their parents are educating their children. They think they've got this, so to a kid, it's a toy. But in all reality, it really isn't.
9: They're dangerous. When you see somebody walking on the sidewalk, when you slow down.
7: Now, Chief Todd Beeman says officers are stopping kids for safety education every shift, including nighttime. The police department has stopped over 20 youth on the transportation, but Beeman notes that families need to get involved.
10: And we have, like I said, stopped quite a bit. We were trying to get the safety aspect instilled into them before we actually go beyond that, I guess.
7: An ordinance related to the matter is under review by council members. At the latest county commissioners meeting, the director of the Tuscarawas County Metropolitan Sewer District proposes a plan to expedite a project that would help with the drinking water capacity. This is for the Dundee Drinking Water Treatment Plant, and Director Michael Jones says that they have no problem meeting water requirements. However, due to the high iron in the water, there is a significant amount being used to clean out the filters. This project would help increase that water capacity, with Jones also sharing a timeline for the plan.
11: It really depends on what we're able to do with our funding, so 2 years if everything goes really well.
7: And while this may take a couple of years, no one is expected to have any disruptions. Jones comes to the county commissioners to ask for cash in advance so the work doesn't change while they wait for their funding to come in.
11: I'm going to guess it's going to be around 100K. And there's a potential that you and me need to spend any of that. By the time we get our first invoice, we may already have that funding in place. But it's usually about, let's just say, a 60-day process to get those funds available. So if we have to wait another 60 days, that's what we're going to throw our project schedule.
7: The overall goal is to fast-track the process as the project first began in 2022. Any more disruptions with funding would set the plan back even more. The Tuscarawas County Economic Development Corporation is lending a hand to help small communities thanks to grant funding, with Executive Director Marla Acreage saying that they had applied for Appalachian Regional Commission for funding for municipalities to help with design and engineering costs.
12: Our small villages don't have the financial capacity to dream for planning, and we're receiving that grant is $100,000.
7: And she says that they were able to learn about the AEP Ohio LEAP grant and also receive funding, bringing the total up to $138,000. Acreage notes that this funding will help those smaller communities to have projects that will enhance their areas and help them thrive. A Stark County man and his nonprofit organization have been indicted for allegedly stealing approximately $375,000 in charitable donations over 3 years, which was announced by Ohio Attorney General Andy Wilson. 41-year-old Jamar Fleming and Agape Ministries, a nonprofit he founded in Canton, both face felony charges of aggravated theft and telecommunications fraud in Stark County Common Police Courts. According to the indictment, from June 2022 through May 2025, Fleming diverted donated funds for personal use while serving as the organization's CEO and pastor. The nonprofit operates mentorship programs for at-risk youth in Canton. That's a look at news here on WTUZ. That Valley forecast on the way. Don't forget to head over to WTUZ.com or follow us on Facebook to stay up to date on everything happening here in Z Country. From the newsroom, I'm Mary Alice.
0: Cloudy skies, humid conditions with scattered showers and a few thunderstorms in the mix as well. High temperatures into those low mid 70s. Watch the potential for some localized flooding and damaging wind gusts throughout the day today. Showers are likely to wrap up right around sunset heading into midnight with decreasing clouds this evening and low temperatures dropping into those middle 50s. I'm meteorologist Emma Keegan with WTOV 9.
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0: enough.
1: Boots Off with John Party, kicking off the 8 o'clock hour. Coming up, we go center stage with our friends at the Barnett Realtors, and we have to tell you about our latest chance to score some great things in terms of tickets to go do this summer with family fun in the sun, thanks to Woods Tall Timber Resort. That's all coming up here in just a little while. Starting off this 8 o'clock hour, it looks like the rain has moved out of the area for at least temporarily or momentarily today. Maybe it'll be time later on today to hit the road, just a short drive up the road to Route 39 to Sugar Creek and try our friends at Walnut Creek Cheese and Market. 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

0: Jones.
1: Baby's got her blue jeans on. Mel McDaniel here at 99.9 WTUC. I'm sure there was a few of you out there listening who might have been dancing along to that song when it was new. Hey, it's time to go center stage. Your look at arts and entertainment across Tuscarawas County as we are proud to shine the spotlight on the people bringing creativity to life in our community, all presented by the Barnett Realtors. Taking a look at some of the stuff that is going on, or at least coming up here before too long. Hey, really cool stuff to celebrate America's 250th birthday. We know that there are plenty of celebrations that are coming up or ongoing right now. And the Ragersville Historical Society are inviting you to on Saturday, July 4th, out to celebrate the 250th birthday of America. There will be all the historical buildings will be open for you to explore and learn more about the village of Ragersville. Starting off at 6 o'clock, there will also be hot dogs, popcorn, and ice cream, and so much more. You can find the pavilion there in Ragersville on Crooked Run Road. In the evening, by the way, too, there'll be the lighting of the cannon in Ragersville. I don't have a ton of details as to what that'll be, but it's a cannon, and it's a 250th celebration of America. I think you could probably figure that out. Also, fireworks display starting off at 10 o'clock as well. Be ready for great stuff going on. I always love taking a drive through Ragersville, a little historical area just down the road away from us. Really cool stuff there. 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

0: Tightrope with Zach Topp here on your Z Country Morning Show. 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
0: Taking a look one final time from some of the weekend action, the Cleveland Guardians offense went rather cold when they took on the Houston Astros as they fell 2-1.
3: You're killing me, Smalls.
0: Yeah, that's pretty much how I feel about their offense. Only four hits for the guards. Travis Bazzana drove in the lone run. Slade Sissoni in the start gave up those two earned runs across six innings. But honestly, only giving up two runs across six, you're going to win more often than not. Just wasn't to be this time. Next up, Cleveland is in Chicago to open up a AL Central series against the AL Central leading Chicago White Sox. That'll be getting started off later on today, this evening. As for the Cincinnati Reds, they topped the New York Yankees 4-1. And for Cincinnati, Chase Burns continues to be dominant, earning his eighth straight decision. Only gave up one run, struck out seven in that victory. Cincinnati will next be taking on the Milwaukee Brewers in their next series. As for the Pittsburgh Pirates, they are off tonight. But hey, they got another win and they raised the Jolly Roger out there in the Rockies, beating Colorado 8-6.
4: You like that?
0: Kirk was a little delayed there for some reason. Pittsburgh is now an even 39-39 as they'll await their next series. Only other update from the weekend, in the NASCAR Cup Series, their first stop at Naval Base Coronado, a little street race special going on out there in San Diego. Corey Heim gets his first career NASCAR Cup Series victory as he holds off teammate Bubba Wallace with 23-11 Racing. And for 23-11, the 1-2 finish, the first time they've ever gotten that. Oh, by the way, Heim next year already has a ride and will be full-time in the Cup Series. I'd say he's off to a pretty good start. That's a look at your Monday Big Z Sports.
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0: 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Happy Monday, everybody. We're back here in studio as Mary's going to have your latest news headlines coming up here in just a little bit. I'm disappointed, though. You know, we just gave away that dozen donuts to Rod's Donuts and Diner, and nobody stopped.
4: Well, that's because they haven't picked up their certificate yet, right?
0: Right. That's probably what's happened.
4: Yeah.
0: We're going to go with that. Mary's got your latest headlines coming up, but here is here's your look at your weather, brought to you by Ron's Heating and Cooling.
11: Cloudy skies, humid conditions with scattered showers and a few thunderstorms in the mix as well. High temperatures into those low mid 70s. Watch the potential for some localized flooding and damaging wind gusts throughout the day today. Showers are likely to wrap up right around sunset heading into midnight with decreasing clouds this evening and low temperatures dropping into those middle 50s. I'm meteorologist Emma Keegan with WTOV9.
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4: And a look at your headlines. Sugar Creek Fire and Rescue responded Sunday to Shetler Road for an ATV accident. This was at 4 p.m. and a release says that there was a single male patient who was flown to an Akron hospital. His condition is unknown, with the State Highway Patrol investigating, and details remain limited at this time. The Village of Denison is hoping to raise awareness and get parents more active in educating youth on operating an e-scooter or bicycle, electric or pedal. The topic of youth riding dangerously is being reviewed by council following a concerned citizen speaking at their June meeting, and council members also recounting their own interactions with youth of not slowing down or obeying road rules as well as sidewalk rules. Council is reviewing an ordinance. That's a look at headlines. Head over to WTUZ.com for more local news. 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
0: All right, well, we're going to start off with something that I know it's a little concerning for a certain 12-year-old who's in a little bit of trouble right now. It was around 1 a.m. when parents in Brazil started receiving some very concerning text messages. And the text messages they were receiving said their 12-year-old daughter had been abducted.
4: That's not good.
0: Not at all. In those texts, the girl claimed that she had been threatened with death and brutalized. So naturally, the terrified parents got the police involved, as they should, because I can't even imagine. At around 11 a.m., texts started coming again, this time demanding a ransom for the return of the girl.
4: Okay.
0: Not so shock there for motivation in terms of a kidnapping. Hours later, though, police located the girl, and there were no kidnappers to be found anywhere. As it turns out, the entire thing was made up by the girl in question in an attempt to extort money from her parents.
4: Yeah, I figured you were going there.
0: Uh-huh. Now, due to her age, it's not exactly clear what legal ramifications she could be facing.
4: How old was she again?
0: 12.
4: Oh, 12.
0: But Christmas is probably going to be a little bit awkward this year.
4: Christmas,
0: you are not going to see the light of day.
4: Something tells me that this is not the first time that she's done some type of stunt to, because this seems like an elaborate thing. So it makes me seem like she escalated. At this point, I'd be like, lock her up until whatever actions. All the resources that were used, the worry for the parents.
0: Yeah.
4: Consequences.
0: I don't know what a juvenile attention center in Brazil is like. I can't imagine it's that good.
4: Because she'd find out real fast.
0: Uh-huh.
4: It's either that or in your room.
0: Look, kids do things that we will be shocked by. Normally, though, it's younger kids. Because they don't know yet. Right?
4: Right.
0: They haven't learned right from wrong as well.
4: Right.
0: 12 years old, I'm not saying that you're a fully developed brain, you understand the full consequences of actions. I get that. But 12 years old, you're starting to get to that transition point where you are starting to grow and adapt into that adult. They're far off from adulthood still.
4: Yeah, but you know what's right and what's wrong at that point.
0: Yeah, there's zero excuse for this. I mean, I'm sure she was motivated by, movies or television or something, just to get this idea. Because that's not an idea a 12-year-old kid would just normally have.
4: Yeah, it better not have been on social media.
0: No, I haven't heard of anything like that, throwing that out there. But even, social media will get blamed so much. Mm-hmm. Just the internet as a whole. It doesn't
4: absolutely.
0: Just have to be social media.
4: I mean, when you were talking about this, I remember a couple, CSI, NCIS, whatever, episodes that this was the case.
0: Oh,
4: where it was a hoax or whatever.
0: Completely made-up things.
4: Yeah.
0: And it becomes a real problem because everything has to be treated as a real situation.
4: Yeah, absolutely.
0: And thankfully, law enforcement did treat it as a real situation.
4: Yeah, because, again, thankfully it wasn't, an actual situation, but still.
0: What was her end goal? They were going to throw a duffel bag worth of money into the room. She was then going to hide it and go, oh, Mom, Dad, here I am.
4: No, it's the trash can in the park.
0: Yeah, of course. The blind drop, basically.
4: Yes.
0: Anyway, kids, if you're around that age and you're listening right now, don't do this, because there are ramifications, and you will be in a lot of trouble.
4: Yeah.
0: And you're going to make your parents or guardians worried, sick. Just please don't do it.
4: Mm-hmm.
0: Well, speaking of kids, we're going elsewhere to the UK.
4: Okay.
0: In a little bit of an odd way that they have to go about curbing a rodent problem that has people rather upset. No surprise, you're going to hear rodents in prison, children's prison, that just sounds wrong. We'll go with attention center again. Look, you're going to hear rodents. You're going to be like, oh my gosh, what terrible living. I'm going to do a spoiler for you. Did you know in every home in the world, there are rodents?
4: Yeah.
0: It's just whether or not you see them.
4: Yeah.
0: As if you have a problem if you do.
4: Yeah.
0: Anyway, and the UK's largest children's prison, that's what it's listed as, HMYOI, Weatherby. No idea what that stands for.
4: Weatherby.
0: Apparently, therapy ferrets are being kept for traumatized young inmates. For whatever reason, I guess ferrets have been deemed a good therapy animal in the UK.
4: Yeah, they'll cuddle.
0: They will. They will all around you and stuff.
4: Oh, yeah.
0: And honestly, if you handle them like they're like a cat almost.
4: Mm-hmm. Yeah, pretty much, but a better tempered cat.
0: Yes. Well, the problem is now what they are being redeployed for. They were redeployed last month to hunt down a surge of rats that had made its way into the West Yorkshire facility, leading to if you don't know how ferrets hunt and attack, it was a mess.
4: Mm.
0: A rather bloody scene inside said prison. And there were some serious welfare complaints after it.
4: Yeah.
0: According to a union complaint, a boy who looks after the ferrets witnessed one of the animals corner and we'll call it handle a rat inside a staff office, and it was not a good sight.
4: Now the boy handler needs more therapy.
0: Yeah. Well, it gets even worse, though, because the rat was then allegedly stomped to death by a senior staff member in front of several officers after a manager reportedly advised staff to kill caught rats by stomping on them or throwing them hard against walls rather than using approved pest control methods.
4: Wow.
0: If you have not dealt with rats before, they are not just like a mouse where, you think like, oh, step on it or something.
4: Yeah.
0: They are hardy little creatures that can stand the test. And ferrets by nature are a predator because they do hunt mammals or animals much smaller than them, and they are vicious. They can be vicious.
4: Yeah.
0: So that's why people are upset, because of the scenes that these kids in these child attention centers are seeing. Mm-hmm. Mark Fairhurst, national chair of the Prison Officers Association, called the practice unacceptable and blamed outsourced maintenance contractors for failing to keep the prison vermin free. The ferrets were originally introduced over a decade ago as a part of an animal-assisted therapy program for traumatized boys at the facility, which holds teenagers aged 15 to 18. The National Ferret Welfare Society, which apparently exists in the UK, said it could not condone the stomping death of any animal, though it noted ferreting can be appropriate when carried out in a controlled way by experienced adults. So it sounds like the ferrets were never intended for this.
4: Right. But it was just a solution that they were like, well, we've got them.
0: Well, and their natural instincts and, are to go after rodents.
4: Not to mention less cost of food.
0: We don't even have to feed them.
4: I mean, let's look at the bottom line here.
0: We don't have to feed them. They can handle it themselves.
4: We're saving money.
0: You just hear in the background. Don't worry. It's just Phil eating lunch. Yeah, I have a problem with that, too, especially just considering why they were there in the first place. If these are supposed to be therapy animals for these kids,
4: yeah,
0: that's not a good look.
4: No.
0: Because the odds are that those kids that are in there who need those therapy services, they are traumatized. They're going through some mm-hmm. things. And honestly, those things are probably what led them to being in one of these attention centers.
4: Right.
0: This is not going to help.
4: Right. But I guess at the end of the day, too, like, I mean, ferrets, I don't think, can be trained like a service dog for this. So
0: probably not. And it's, I don't know, though.
4: I mean, I guess how would you handle it if the ferret was just cuddling and then all of a sudden sees the rat in the corner
0: and lashes out and attacks?
4: Yeah. Mm-hmm. So, you know, I mean, I guess what's the difference?
0: I think
4: I think the biggest difference is the stomping and the throwing. Like, you could just take the and dispose of the rat.
0: It was still alive.
4: Well, yeah, but you could at least take it away and not just
0: with like a bucket or something. Yeah. Scoop it up with a bucket. Right. Yeah, don't grab it by your hands. Oh,
4: no.
0: Good Lord, don't.
4: No, do the jar method, like with the bees.
0: Now what do I do? All right, you're gonna get a piece of cardboard and slowly slide it underneath there. Just sheer panic sets in. All right, the last thing we have. All right, let's start off a work week with Fact or Fiction.
4: Why? I'm not awake yet.
0: Ah, because it's 8:30. Almost 8:40, in fact. Let's see. I went through these, and I will be honest, I knew two of the three.
4: Okay.
0: So, there's only three today. It's not five.
4: Aren't you just a high achiever?
0: No, I'm not, because
4: well,
0: the next one.
4: I need five because my averages then get better, apparently, based well, on Friday's score.
0: I can't help you out there. Okay, the first one, fact or fiction. Mary has a 50-50 chance on this, and you at home have a 50-50 chance to get these right. Thomas Edison invented the radio. Fact or fiction?
4: Fiction.
0: You're going to say fiction, and guess what? You're already one for one.
4: Yay.
0: That is fiction. It was Guillermo Marconi, I think is how you say the name,
4: yeah.
0: Something like that. But that was the actual radio inventor, not Edison.
4: Yeah.
0: What did Edison invent?
4: The light bulb.
0: Incandescent bulb. Although there's some argument as to whether or not he did or not, but that's a topic for another
4: time.
0: There is. Yeah. Second one for fact or fiction, the human body contains gold. Fact or fiction?
4: Let's go with fact.
0: You are two for two.
4: Really?
0: And all I can think of is Yukon Cornelius. Silver and gold. It does. In nature, there are trace amounts in your blood that is gold.
4: Ah.
0: Yeah, it's actually wild if you start reading into the trace amounts and what you can find in the human body in terms of elements and stuff like that. And minerals. It's kind of crazy.
4: I bet. Look, I'm worth more than I thought.
0: Mm-hmm. Well, like the building block of life in the science realm is carbon. And we are made up of a lot more carbon than you think we actually are.
4: That's true.
0: And the last one for fact or fiction. The first American coin had a chicken on it. And I will give you a hint. This is kind of a trick question. The first American coin had a chicken on it. Fact or fiction?
4: Wait, what was my hint?
0: That is a trick question.
4: I'm going to go fiction.
0: You're going to go fiction? You are a perfect three for three today. You know what? I'll even give you that. The reason it was a trick question, it did have a bird on it.
4: Mm.
0: It was a wild turkey.
4: Ah.
0: Just ask old Benjamin Franklin about his opinions on the national bird.
4: Yeah. Yeah.
0: There's your other fact. There's your other fun tidbit for the day. He did not want the bald eagle as the national bird symbol for America. He wanted a wild turkey.
4: Well, I mean, I could see both.
0: Yeah. I mean, one's delicious and one's beautiful.
4: Yeah. Let's take the beautiful one, though, and put it on everything.
0: Everywhere. And every eagle scream that you have ever heard in every movie ever is a lie, because that is not what they sound like. You know that one?
4: Yeah.
0: Yeah. It's red-tailed hawks that you're hearing, not...
4: Yes. I think anyway. You told us that once before.
0: Yeah. If you actually hear a bald eagle, it's like, oh, it's kind of

0: Cassie Ashton on your Z Country Morning Show. Other side of the break, Co Wetzel with his latest. Then it's Emerson Drive rolling on towards the final hour of your Monday Z Country Morning Show. Live on the WTUZ Facebook page now, thanks to Woods Tall Timber Resort, is your latest chance to win with family fun in the sun. How these giveaways work, they could not be simpler. Every Monday morning, a new post will drop, and all you have to do is follow the instructions on the post itself and get yourself entered with a winner to be drawn on Wednesday morning. These are all throughout the summer, and they're great opportunities for your family to get together and have a little fun in the sun this summer. And this time around, you're heading to Central Ohio because we've got a 4-pack of tickets to the Columbus Zoo, a world-renowned location. If you've never been to the Columbus Zoo, go ahead and mark your calendars for this summer to head on down there. Great place to have all the family together to enjoy. So many things to see. Something for absolutely everybody. And you could be getting a 4-pack of tickets, all for just following some very simple instructions on the WTUZ Facebook page. We are bringing you these chances all summer long, whether it's going to zoos or ball games or other area attractions. So much fun to be had for sure. None of it is possible without Woods Tall Timber Resort. Every Monday is when that post drops, so it's already up there on our Facebook page. Get those entries in, though, because the winner is drawn early Wednesday morning. So keep that in mind. If you're thinking to yourself, oh, I've got plenty of time to get entered there as my hiccups have returned. I think when I talk too much in the morning is when that actually happens. 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Stick with us going into the last hour. We'll be telling you all about our friends at Sarshone Chrysler Dodge Jeep and Ram in Doubton. All the ways that you can save this summer on a brand new ride right there in your driveway. Stay tuned. We'll be back right after this.
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4: Fox News, I'm CJ Papa. Peace talks in Lucerne, Switzerland are moving along with Vice President J.D. Vance saying Iran agrees to allow nuclear inspectors back into their nation to check out and make sure they aren't building weapons. And the VP admits,
5: honestly, there is still a lot to do as we continue to make progress on the nuclear talks, on the economic talks, as we continue to demine the straits and ensure that that flow of traffic continues to pick back up.
4: On a different front,
6: the Iranians also acknowledged major progress in the talks, adding that a deconfliction cell for Lebanon will be the first real test of the understanding. Israel and Hezbollah did not trade fire on Sunday for the first time since March 2nd.
4: That's Fox's Trey Yinks in Tel Aviv. He was the leader of the Federal Reserve for almost 20 years. Alan Greenspan dead at the age of 100. That from his wife, journalist Andrea Mitchell, who says it was from complications of Parkinson's disease. America's listening to Fox News.
7: At 4 p.m. Sunday, Sugar Creek Fire and Rescue was dispatched for a reported accident with injuries. Good Monday morning, 9:01 and 64 degrees from the WTUZ Newsroom. I'm Mary Alice. A release notes that due to the nature of the call and information received by the caller, Cleveland Clinic critical care transport was requested at the scene on Shetler Road. Now, a release notes that a single patient was found on the side of that roadway with an ATV being located nearby. The exact cause of the accident is unknown, and the patient was ultimately flown to Cleveland Clinic Akron General by medical helicopter. No other information is available at this time, with the Ohio State Highway Patrol also having responded to that crash and investigating. An accused drug dealer will spend 5 to 7.5 years in prison for providing the drugs that contributed to the overdose death of a New Philadelphia teen. 24-year-old Thomas Ritchie in May pled guilty to involuntary manslaughter and drug charges related to the 2025 death of a 17-year-old New Philadelphia teen. Tuscarawas County Sheriff Detective and Lead Drug Task Force Commander Cole Morris says Ritchie had sold cocaine and psychedelic mushrooms to the teenager in March of last year, and later the sheriff's office had responded to a report of an overdose at a party attended by many teenagers in Franklin Township. Morris notes that the teen had died at Akron Children's Hospital a few days later.
8: Between witness statements, data from cell phones from the victim, there was communication via messages on there, as well as other social media apps that led me to Mr. Thomas Ritchie.
7: Ritchie was sentenced to prison and ordered to pay over $17,000 in restitution. Ritchie remains in the Tuscarawas County Jail awaiting transfer to a correctional facility. The topic of youth riding dangerously on e-scooters and bikes is being talked about in the village of Denison. A concerned citizen spoke to council at their June meeting.
9: I had like 2 weeks in a row, they fly up and down the sidewalks and they don't even stop for the crosswalks. And one day I went to turn their ledges to go out First Street, and these two girls come flying in front of the bank, right across. If I had to stop, they'd have ran them over.
7: Mayor Greg DiDonato says that their limited police force cannot constantly patrol, and he adds that parents need to get involved in educating their kids on how to ride a bike, electric or pedal, and those e-scooters on the roadways.
10: We've been pulling them over trying to educate them, but it's humanly impossible for us to police everybody, because one policeman can't do for the hundreds who run around this town. But we also need parents to step up the plate and start, you know, instead of giving your kids a scooter and say, go at it, they need to know the rules.
7: Police Chief Todd Beeman says every shift, even nighttime, has stopped a young person riding an e-scooter with the count now over 20 youth being stopped. And the department is working on creating an educational program. Council is reviewing a proposed ordinance. A plan is presented to the county commissioners at their latest meeting to fast-track a Dundee drinking water treatment plant project regarding the increase in capacity. Michael Jones, director of the Tuscarawas County Metropolitan Sewer District, explains why the project needs to be started.
11: The biggest issue with that plant is we have very high iron in the raw water, so with the type of treatment system we have there now, a significant volume of the water that we produce is used to backwash and clean the filters. Really cuts down the net capacity of the system. So, I mean, we have no problem meeting drinking water requirements. We just are real limited on the capacity.
7: And while the overall project would take a few years, no one is expected to have any disruptions. Jones is coming to the Tuscarawas County Commissioners to ask for a cash payment in advance so that the work doesn't change while they wait for their funding to come in. And as Ohio's warm weather events ramp up, the Ohio Department of Commerce Division of Liquor Control is reminding consumers and nonprofit event organizers to understand and follow the rules surrounding the state's designated outdoor refreshment areas, also known as DORAs. There's more than 180 DORAs in operation statewide, and these designated zones play an important role in local economic development, community engagement, and success of festivals and other events. Now, DORAs, they say, provide communities with defined spaces where patrons can walk outdoors and enjoy alcoholic beverages purchased from participating liquor permit holders. Each DORA is created at the local level, which means rules can differ from one community to another, including hours of operation, boundary location, signage, and required cup types. Locally, New Philadelphia and Village of Denison both have DORAs. That's all for news here on WTUZ. Be sure to follow us on Facebook to stay up to date on more local news and everything happening here in Z Country. From the newsroom, I'm Mary Alice. Let's check out the Valley forecast.
12: Cloudy skies, humid conditions with scattered showers and a few thunderstorms in the mix as well. High temperatures into those low mid 70s. Watch the potential for some localized flooding and damaging wind gusts throughout the day today. Showers are likely to wrap up right around sunset heading into midnight with decreasing clouds this evening and low temperatures dropping into those middle 50s. I'm meteorologist Emma Keegan with WTOV9.
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0: Released in 1994, and to date represents the last top 10 hit for the legendary John Anderson. Amish Door Country Classic leading off the 9 o'clock hour. You know, all morning long and really all throughout the day, you can expect some of your favorite country hits. But specifically talking about the morning time, it's going to be a certainly be a hit. 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It's right there in the title, but they've got something from about every make and model you can possibly imagine. 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We say it's like a city within a city. Truly great stuff that they have, and they want to make sure that they make a deal with a vehicle that is going to fit what you need it for, fit your lifestyle, and definitely fit you on the financial parameters as well. 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Sarshone, making you feel like a part of the family every time.
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6: WTUZ Country Weather.
7: Cloudy skies, humid conditions with scattered showers and a few thunderstorms in the mix as well. High temperatures into those low mid-70s. Watch the potential for some localized flooding and damaging wind gusts throughout the day today. Showers are likely to wrap up right around sunset heading into midnight with decreasing clouds this evening and low temperatures dropping into those middle 50s. I'm meteorologist Emma Keegan with WTOV 9.
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1: The latest single from the Bend, Oregon native Max McNown with Done For. 99.9 WTUC, Waylon Jennings, Trace Adkins, and Parker McCollum all coming up here. You know, it's Monday, so it's hard to think of for the rest of the work week, even for that midweek hump of Wednesday. But we got something to brighten your spirits heading towards that. As back again, it's the Midweek Midday Giveaway with Kaylee Chris this Wednesday. A $15 gift certificate to Toasted on the Square right there in New Philadelphia. 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Try out some fresh coffee, bagels, donuts, handcrafted beverages, and oh so much more. 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Stay tuned because coming up, we'll put a bow on the Z Country Morning Show for today. A big thanks, as always, to our friends at Sarshone Chrysler Dodge Jeep and Ram in Dalton, making that possible every single weekday morning from 6 to 10.
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0: What kind of man? Parker McCollum. Wrapping up this Monday, June 22nd of your Z Country Morning Show. But still to come before we hit the top of the hour, Ashley McBride, Gary Allen, and Joe Diffie. Quite the country variety that you can only get here at 99.9 WTUZ. Tomorrow will be Tuesday. A $10 gift card to the Daily Grind will be up for grabs. We'll have more birthdays and anniversaries to celebrate. And of course, we'll have further updates of everything that you can expect for the rest of this week going on in Z Country. Again, as a reminder, go check out the WTUZ Facebook page for your latest family fun in the sun opportunity to win. This time getting a 4-pack of tickets to go to the Columbus Zoo. Also, over the rest of this week, we'll tell you more about if we're going to have any guests in studio and things like that, keeping you up to date with sports. Mary will be back in studio with the latest news headlines, and we'll take a look around the world at some of the, we call them interesting topics of the stuff that is going on. Kaylee Chris has your middays on the way. Shauna Berkey after that for your afternoon drive. Going to be a little bit rainy, potentially some inclement weather coming this week. 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Or if there is any inclement weather moving into the area that you need to know about, we'll keep you in the loop with all of that. Until tomorrow, we hope you have a great Monday. Do something today to be a good human.
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8: Cloudy skies, humid conditions with scattered showers and a few thunderstorms in the mix as well. High temperatures into those low mid 70s. Watch the potential for some localized flooding and damaging wind gusts throughout the day today. Showers are likely to wrap up right around sunset heading into midnight with decreasing clouds this evening and low temperatures dropping into those middle 50s. I'm meteorologist Emma Keegan with WTOV9.
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3: Fox News, I'm Chris Foster.
4: Every decision I've taken has been about putting the country I love first.
3: And Keir Starmer says he'll resign as British Prime Minister, facing opposition from the public and members of his own Labour Party. He says, I will give my successor my full and unequivocal support, knowing that they will inherit a Britain that is far stronger and fairer than the one I inherited 2 years ago. Five-term Federal Reserve Chair Alan Greenspan died. He was 100.
5: Greenspan was a native New Yorker. He received his doctorate from Columbia University, was an advisor to Richard Nixon's 1968 campaign, then was chair of the Council of Economic Advisers under President Gerald Ford. President Ronald Reagan appointed him to the Federal Reserve in 1987.
3: Fox's Jenny Casola. Vice President Vance says there was some expected whining from the Iranians, but a lot of progress was made during a first round of direct peace talks in Switzerland. 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

Moving on. Hope you had a great weekend. I'm Kaylee Chris, back keeping you company in the beginning of the work week. We've got all your favorite country music. 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

those songs that make you go, oh man, I haven't heard this one in a long time. It's a Z Country Classic, brought to you by the Amish Door Village.

0: is Randy Travis on Z Country. So have you ever left your credit card someplace? It's probably a panicked feeling. I know I've had that happen before, and you just hope that wherever it was, somebody turned it in and they held it for you. I had that happen. I was so grateful that the place I'd left it, they kept it, and I was able to get back and get it. Well, interestingly enough, there was a guy who stopped at a gas station in Arizona, found a credit card that was stuck in the gas pump reader. So he pulled it out, realized the card belonged to somebody named Alice Cooper, and he started to try to track down the owner. Yes, it was that Alice Cooper. He was able to track him down through Alice Cooper Solid Rock, which is a teen center that Alice founded in Phoenix. And he was able to get the card back to him. Alice said he'd accidentally left the card behind when he was out to play golf. And, you know, he said everybody loses the card at some point. But he said he was very, very grateful to get it back. But can you imagine finding Alice Cooper's credit card in the gas station? That's a story that guy's going to tell for a long time. Weather forecast and Ella Langley coming up on WTUZ.
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7: Cloudy skies, humid conditions with scattered showers and a few thunderstorms in the mix as well. High temperatures into those low mid 70s. Watch the potential for some localized flooding and damaging wind gusts throughout the day today. Showers are likely to wrap up right around sunset heading into midnight with decreasing clouds this evening and low temperatures dropping into those middle 50s. I'm meteorologist Emma Keegan with WTOV 9.
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0: That's Cody Johnson on WTUZ. Well, this morning, I hope you got your day started with Nick and Conley in the morning. And if you didn't, well, then your morning wasn't quite as good as it could have been. 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They give you chances to win prizes. They let you know what's happening in the world and let you know what the weather forecast is like. 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

0: There's Kelsey Hart on WTUZ. We keep seeing more and more robots being introduced, and they're there to do some chores that people do. There was just recently a humanoid robot that climbed the summit of a volcano in Ecuador. It was decked out in special booties and a custom warming jacket. It did walk by itself through sections that were 30-degree incline, but it had to be carried through the steeper parts of the 16-hour climb. So now they are hoping to eventually have it climb Mount Everest. I think it's going to be a little more difficult, and I'm curious to see if somebody's actually going to be able to carry it through the steeper parts of it. But that should be quite a challenge. We'll see how long it takes them to get there. Coming up, we got the weather forecast and Riley Green on Z Country.
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11: Cloudy skies, humid conditions with scattered showers and a few thunderstorms in the mix as well. High temperatures into those low mid 70s. Watch the potential for some localized flooding and damaging wind gusts throughout the day today. Showers are likely to wrap up right around sunset heading into midnight with decreasing clouds this evening and low temperatures.

0: 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I'm meteorologist Emma Keegan with WTOV 9.
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5: Fox News, I'm CJ Puff of Vice President J.D. Vance on his way back to the U.S. from Switzerland, but not before telling the world peace talks with Iran are going in the right direction, including
6: permanently ending a nuclear weapons program in Iran.
5: Adding,
6: we think even some of those conversations with the inspectors and with the IAEA could happen as soon as today.
5: And what about the Strait of Hormuz?
6: It is open.
5: Fox's Trey Yanks with another reveal from the VP.
7: The U.S., along with Qatar, will have some oversight over the unfrozen Iranian funds, and that some could go to purchasing U.S. farm goods.
5: Treasury Secretary Scott Bessent says the Treasury has issued a temporary 60-day general license allowing Iranian oil production and sales after the productive talks in Switzerland. Great Britain in the market for a new prime minister. Keir Starmer announces he will step down and lead until a replacement is found. America's
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It's a very handy number to have. 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We also give you chances to text to win, too. 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

0: a warning. 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
1: It's Merle Haggard on WTUZ. So did you do something fun over the weekend? I finally got out and did some hiking, first time I have this year, since, you know, I'm still recovering from the shoulder surgery. So I did get out with a friend and went down to the Wilderness Center in Wilmot, did some hiking there. Interestingly enough, we were right by a little pond right there and saw a mother doe and her little fawn, and they were walking through the water. It was really cool to see. So looking forward to getting more hikes in this summer, but it was really nice to get out. I mean, the weather was so good on Saturday, so I hope that you had a chance to get out and do something fun. We've got the weather forecast and Luke Combs coming up in just a few minutes on 99.9 WTUZ.
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11: Cloudy skies, humid conditions with scattered showers and a few thunderstorms in the mix as well. High temperatures into those low mid 70s. Watch the potential for some localized flooding and damaging wind gusts throughout the day today. Showers are likely to wrap up right around sunset heading into midnight, with decreasing clouds this evening and low temperatures dropping into those middle 50s. I'm meteorologist Emma Keegan with WTOV9.
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0: So this is a very special week over at Rod's Donuts and Diner. They are turning 50, and they are celebrating throughout the week. They've got breakfast specials all week long. They're going to have giveaways all week long as well. And the big celebration day is going to be Saturday. 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
0: 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One winner will be selected by random drawing from all qualifying entries received. 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

0: Have you had a chance to get over our WTUZ Facebook page yet today? Well, if you haven't, go over there now, because WTUZ and Woods Tall Timber Resort have been teaming up to help you and your family have a little fun this summer with Family Fun in the Sun. Now, why did I ask you to go to our Facebook page? Because if you look for our Family Fun in the Sun post, which went up this morning, follow the directions in the post. You'll be entered into the drawing, which is coming up on Wednesday. You have a chance to win a 4-pack of tickets to the Columbus Zoo. This happens throughout the summer, so make sure you watch for that Family Fun in the Sun post on Mondays. And follow directions so you have a chance to win in the drawing on Wednesday. WTUZ and Woods Tall Timber Resort, I'm helping you have lots of fun this summer.
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2: WTMZ Country Weather. Cloudy skies, humid conditions with scattered showers and a few thunderstorms in the mix as well. High temperatures into those low mid 70s. Watch the potential for some localized flooding and damaging wind gusts throughout the day today. Showers are likely to wrap up right around sunset heading into midnight with decreasing clouds this evening and low temperatures dropping into those middle 50s. I'm meteorologist Emma Keegan with WTOV 9.
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4: Fox News. Chris Foster. Vice President Vance says it was a very, very good day of negotiations with Iran and Switzerland, building a good foundation for a successful final deal.
5: This is probably what we're most excited about as Americans. The Iranians have agreed to invite IAEA inspectors back into their country. That is a major milestone for the American people.
4: Iran suspended cooperation with the United Nations weapons inspectors after U.S.-Israel airstrikes last year. British Prime Minister Keir Starmer says he will resign under pressure from the public and his own Labour Party.
6: Set to take over by all accounts, Andy Burnham, the one-time popular mayor of Greater Manchester, he left and just won a parliament seat, allowing him to go for the top job, boasting, "We will make sure this transition is a positive process of renewal for our party and our country."
4: Fox's Greg Palcott. Economist Alan Greenspan died. He was 100 years old, served as Fed chair under four presidents. 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
7: Sugar Creek Fire and Rescue responded Sunday to Shetler Road for an ATV accident. Good afternoon. I'm Lauren Arctenis with this look at WTUZ News headlines. The crash was at 4 p.m. A release says there was a single male patient who was ultimately flown to an Akron hospital. His condition is unknown. The State Highway Patrol is investigating and details remain limited at this time. 24-year-old Thomas Ritchie will spend time in prison from the next 5 to 7.5 years. He pled guilty to involuntary manslaughter and drug charges in the 2025 death of a 17-year-old from New Philadelphia. According to the sheriff's office, Ritchie sold cocaine and psychedelic mushrooms to the teen in March of last year, and at a party in Franklin Township, a teen overdosed and died a few days later. As part of the sentence, Ritchie must also pay $17,000 in restitution. The Village of Denison is hoping to raise awareness and get parents more active in educating youth on operating an e-scooter or bicycle, electric, and pedal. The topic of youth riding dangerously is being reviewed by council following a concerned citizen speaking at their June meeting and council members recounting their own interactions with youth not slowing down or obeying road rules. The council is reviewing an ordinance. The director of the Tuscarawas County Metropolitan Sewer District outlines a plan to the Board of County Commissioners regarding the Dundee Water Treatment Plant. Mike Jones says the facility meets water demands, but some of that liquid is being used to clean the plant's filters due to high iron concentration. A project plan would take roughly 2 years to increase capacity. He asked the commissioners to approve a roughly $100,000 cash advance so the work timeline would not change if the district would not get funding in time. That's a look at noon headlines on this Monday. Find additional local news details at WTUZ.com. 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
8: Showers and thunderstorms resume for the region, mainly in between the hours of 2 to 8 p.m. Some of those thunderstorms can carry some severity in nature, including damaging wind gusts, isolated possibilities for localized flooding, as well as the possibility for a brief spin-up. High temperatures in the mid-70s, coming down tonight into the middle-upper 50s. I'm meteorologist Emma Keegan with WTOV9.
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10: 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July corn is trading down 4 1/4 cents at $4.13 1/4 cents. July soybeans trading up a penny at 11.23¾, and wheat for July currently down 6 cents at $5.99¾. In livestock, June live cattle trading up $2.25. July lean hogs are down 47.5. 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

0: It's Jackson Dean on WTUZ. Well, have you ever had to recover from surgery? And maybe the recovery doesn't quite go as quickly as you'd hoped, even though you know it's going to be a process. Yeah, that's what I'm going through now. You know, I was out for quite a while for shoulder surgery. I'm still going through physical therapy, will be for a while, but I just don't have patience and I keep trying to do things that I know I can't do. And then I pay for it for a while and I'm just getting, I'm so frustrated because I just wanted to do everything that I could before surgery. And it's just going to be a process. So if you've ever gone through that, you can relate to what I'm going through. Like I said, patience, just not one of my virtues. Steve Warner coming up in just a few minutes on 99.9 WTUZ.
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2: For the most part, U.S. meat production by species for this year and next is expected to increase, according to USDA's latest monthly forecast. This is World Agricultural Outlook Board Chair Mark Jankowski.
3: 2027 beef production was raised by 70 million. For pork production, our 2026 production forecast is virtually unchanged. Higher weights we expect to carry into 2027, leading to about a 40 million pound increase in pork production. An increase in broiler production for 2026, expect some of that growth to continue into 2027 as well.
2: Declines in both hog and broiler season-ending average price estimates were noted for 2026 and 2027, with steer prices still expected to rise year over year by almost $4 a hundredweight. I'm Rod Bain reporting for the U.S. Department of Agriculture in Washington, D.C.
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0: 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It's hard to stop a train. We've got the weather forecast and Gavin Adcock on the way in just a few minutes on Z Country.
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10: Showers and thunderstorms resume for the region, mainly in between the hours of 2 to 8 p.m. Some of those thunderstorms can carry some severity in nature, including damaging wind gusts, isolated possibilities for localized flooding, as well as the possibility for a brief spin-up. High temperatures in the mid-70s, coming down tonight into the middle-upper 50s. I'm meteorologist Emma Keegan with WTOV 9.
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5: Fox News, I'm CJ Papa. No nukes for Iran. That coming from the peace talks between the U.S. and Iran in Switzerland.
6: The final deal is the house. We set the foundation. We haven't built the house, but we've laid a successful foundation to get to a good place for the American people.
5: Vice President J.D. Vance earlier in Lucerne.
7: U.S. diplomat involved in the talks told Fox News that some of the discussion was focused on clarifying the confusing messaging on the Strait of Hormuz to ensure it will remain open, adding that robust discussions on all elements of the nuclear deal are ongoing.
5: Fox's Trey Yang's in Tel Aviv. Music mogul Clive Davis, who launched the monumental careers of Whitney Houston, Alicia Keys, Bruce Springsteen, and many others, dying at the age of 94, that from his family. The U.S. military blows up another suspected drug boat, this time off the coast of South America. Two people on board were killed. 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

There was a post on Reddit that asked people, what will completely die out when the current generation of older people are gone? Well, I've got the answer coming up in about 9 minutes. 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

0: That is Alabama on WTUZ. Well, somebody on Reddit asked what will completely die out when the current generations of older people are gone. Now, here are some of the things that really stuck out to me. One person said the art of fixing things instead of replacing them. My generation just buys new. My grandfather could fix absolutely anything. I agree with that. My dad could fix, he would at least try to fix something that was broken. Now, if he couldn't, we'd actually have to go out and get something. But yeah, that doesn't happen really much anymore. Somebody else said writing letters to family and friends. We're not talking about emails or texts or DMs, but actually writing a letter and mailing it to someone that you want to say hello to. If you think about it, you don't have pen pals, not like we used to when I was a kid. So I agree. I think that's going to be dying out. Landlines, obviously memorized phone numbers, physical address books. I had to laugh because I used to be able to rattle off people's phone numbers. I would remember them. Why do I have to do that now? It's in my phone. You know, so yeah, I have completely forgotten people's phone numbers. Somebody else said were China hutches with the good dishes that only come out on special occasions. My parents had that. Yeah, but you really don't see those anymore. Cursive handwriting. That's another one. A lot of people don't know how to write in cursive or read it. And then the last one that really slammed home to me was somebody said what's going to die out is the entire extended family getting together for holidays. Younger generations just don't care. And I don't think that's true for everybody. I know our family gets together. We try to do as much as possible. But that's sad to me because we still have a family reunion. In fact, ours is coming up in August that we do every single year. The other side of the family, we get together multiple times a year. So I hope these things aren't true, but I think a lot of them probably are. What do you think is going to die out when this current generation of people are gone? The weather forecast and Luke Bryan coming up on WTUZ.
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1: showers and thunderstorms resume for the region, mainly in between the hours of 2 to 8 p.m. Some of those thunderstorms can carry some severity in nature, including damaging wind gusts, isolated possibilities for localized flooding, as well as the possibility for a brief spin-up. High temperatures in the mid-70s, coming down tonight into the middle-upper 50s. I'm meteorologist Emma Keegan with WTOV 9.
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11: Showers and thunderstorms resume for the region, mainly in between the hours of 2 to 8 p.m. Some of those thunderstorms can carry some severity in nature, including damaging wind gusts, isolated possibilities for localized flooding, as well as the possibility for a brief spin-up. High temperatures in the mid-70s, coming down tonight into the middle-upper 50s. I'm meteorologist Emma Keegan with WTOV9.
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5: Fox News, I'm Chris Foster. At peace talks in Switzerland, Vice President Vance announces an agreement for United Nations nuclear inspectors to return to Iran.
6: I expect that will happen at the minimum this week.
5: The Trump administration is authorizing the production, delivery, and sale of Iranian oil for 60 days. Keir Starmer is resigning as British Prime Minister.
7: I have spoken to His Majesty the King this morning to inform him of my decision.
5: He'll stay until his Labour Party chooses a new leader. Aretha Franklin called him the greatest record man of all time. Music executive and producer Clive Davis died 94 years old.
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We've got your favorite country music. Eddie Rabbit is coming up. 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

rewinding the clock and taking you back to a time when these songs ruled the radio. It's a country classic brought to you by the Amish Door Village. I've

0: Lady Rabbit on WTUZ. Well, Wednesdays, right after the new newscast, right here at WTUZ, you can learn a little more about the Z Country community with our weekly, locally focused series, Tusk Talks with Mary Alice. 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So, Tusk Talks with Mary Alice, Wednesdays after the new news. It's all brought to you by Pomerene Hospital. 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
11: Showers and thunderstorms resume for the region, mainly in between the hours of 2 to 8 p.m. Some of those thunderstorms can carry some severity in nature, including damaging wind gusts, isolated possibilities for localized flooding, as well as the possibility for a brief spin-up. High temperatures in the mid-70s, coming down tonight into the middle-upper 50s. I'm meteorologist Emma Keegan with WTOV 9.
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0: There's Luke Combs on WTUZ. You know, last hour I was telling you about things that people believe are going to die out when this current generation of people are gone. One of them being families getting together, extended families getting together. And that was something that I said really hit me hard. It still does, because I think of my family, my extended family. I have cousins that, you know, sometimes I only see them a couple times a year. And it's because we all take the time to get together, whether it's a summer holiday, the formal reunion that I mentioned that we have one on my dad's side of the family we do every August. But then my siblings and my nieces and nephews and their kids, we all get together multiple times throughout the year. We're doing like a seasonal birthdays now. So we just had the spring birthdays maybe about a month ago, and then we're trying to figure out when to get together for the summer birthdays. But it's just, I don't know, I find that it's very important to keep in touch with your family. So hopefully you do something along those lines and are able to make time to get to know your extended family and continue to get together with them throughout the year. We got Hank Williams Jr. coming up in just a few minutes on 99.9 WTUZ.
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0: That is Brad Paisley wrapping things up for me, Kaylee Chris. Have a great rest of your Monday. 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
9: Showers and thunderstorms resume for the region, mainly in between the hours of 2 to 8 p.m.

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3: Fox News, I'm John Saucier. U.S. and Iranian officials holding talks in Switzerland after the signing of an agreement aimed at ending hostilities in the Middle East. Speaking in Lucerne, Vice President J.D. Vance says Iran will allow inspectors from the International Atomic Energy Agency to verify that the country is not developing a nuclear weapon.
4: The Iranians have agreed to invite IAEA inspectors back into their country. That is a major milestone for the American people and the first step in permanently denuclearizing or permanently ending a nuclear weapons program in Iran.
3: Well, the IAEA was already tasked with inspecting Iranian nuclear facilities under the Obama-era Iran nuclear deal, which President Trump walked away from in 2018. And British Prime Minister Keir Starmer announcing his resignation, forced out by his party after losing voter support. He'll remain as caretaker until they choose a new leader. 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
5: Tennyson officials are hoping by changing a room name, it will spark more interest as they prepare to host a performance. Good afternoon, I'm Mary Alice. Let's take a look at your WTUZ News Report. Several years ago, administration cleaned out the top floor of Village Hall, and it has since been turned into an open room with a stage. Mayor Greg DiDonato asked council to consider a name change.
6: But I suggest we call it Railroaders Theater or Railroaders Auditorium. I don't think the word railroad room adequately sells what we're trying to do.
7: I think auditorium is a lot better.
8: Yeah.
7: But auditorium means people can use it for other things.
5: And they did settle on Railroaders Auditorium. Now, thanks to many upgrades, the play Jesus Christ Superstar will be performed on this Friday as well as Saturday and Sunday. The Waterford Players is a nonprofit group working to increase performing arts opportunities in Southern Tuscarawas County. Founder Laura Gray says the production will be on the third floor of Denison Village Hall.
9: And the really exciting thing about this, it's not only our first musical, it will also be the first production that we're putting on in a very upgraded theatrical space. It's lots of costume changes, and it's technically a rock opera, so nonstop music. There's no spoken lines. It's all music.
5: Gray says for Friday and Saturdays, their performances start at 7 p.m. Sunday will be at 3 o'clock. Doors open half an hour prior, and it's general seating. Tickets are $20 and can be pre-purchased by finding the link on the Waterford Players Facebook page. Some tickets may be available at the door. Gray does note that this production may not be suitable for all ages, since it does depict the crucifixion of Jesus along with physical violence. The Tusky Days Festival opened Thursday on School Street in the village of Tuscarawas, and the Midway will reopen on this Friday at 4 o'clock. The same time registration starts for the 5K and Fun Run. The paddle auction will be at 7:30. The commemorative paddles celebrate the Military in America 250 and were crafted by the Indian Valley High School woodworking class. The auction does raise thousands of dollars each year to help support that festival. Meanwhile, car show registration for Saturday will start at 3 p.m. under the direction of Corey Rearhard of Custom Kemps.
10: It is a judged show this year. The registration fee is $10. We'll give dice plaques out to the first 75 registered. And the awards go to the top 20, plus the mayor's choice and best of show, car or truck, plus top four motorcycles and best of show motorcycle.
5: Overall, Saturday activities will start at noon with a talent show. The Age of Steam Roundhouse Museum and the Denison Railroad Depot Museum are presenting Steam to Victory, Homefront to Warfront, a World War II themed event, which is happening currently on this Friday as well as on Saturday. The event will be at both locations with 1 hour World War II troop train rides on Saturday only, departing from the Denison Depot. Ticket pricing for that starts at $40. Now from the depot, Taylor Cunningham says that the 2 day event is giving people the opportunity to experience two sides of history.
11: Kind of seeing both sides of World War II. You get to see the war front out at Age of Steam with their Steam to Victory event, and you can see the home front at the depot. We will be kind of bringing Dreamsville, USA to life.
5: Gates open at 10 a.m. and events will run until 5 p.m. The cost to get in starts at $5. To learn more, visit ageofsteamroundhouse.org or go to the Denison Depot Railroad Museum's Facebook page. A violent crime reduction operation conducted in Cleveland on Wednesday resulted in 11 felony arrests and the confiscation of 8 illegally possessed firearms. Overall charges include failure to comply, improperly handling a firearm in a motor vehicle, resisting arrest, and aggravated drug possession. This collaborative and data-driven enforcement activity in Cleveland was part of Ohio's Sustained Violent Crime Reduction Initiative. That's a look at news here on WTUZ, brought to you today by Trinity Twin City Medical Center. The Valley forecast coming up. 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From the Z Country Newsroom, I'm Mary Alice.
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12: Showers and thunderstorms resume for the region, mainly in between the hours of 2 to 8 p.m. Some of those thunderstorms can carry some severity in nature, including damaging wind gusts, isolated possibilities for localized flooding, as well as the possibility for a brief spin-up. High temperatures in the mid-70s, coming down tonight into the middle-upper 50s. I'm meteorologist Emma Keegan with WTOV 9.
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She said she watched the Toy Story 5 movie, immediately went home, and was inspired to write that song. Taylor Swift on your drive home here on 99.9. I'm Shauna Berkey, and this one's Sam Hunt.

0: Travis Tritt here on 99.9 Z Country. Did you know there's a secret menu item for McDonald's? Okay, not really, but you can get some more interesting items if you kind of work at it. How about the hash brown McMuffin? To get that, just order your go-to egg McMuffin alongside a crispy hash brown. Pull apart the English muffin bun, slide that golden potato patty right on top of the egg, and squish it back together. What about the McCrepe? Well, you need to order a stack of hotcakes and a fruit and yogurt parfait. Take the warm pancakes and spoon that yogurt right on top and fold it over. How about a Snickers iced coffee? Just ask for a large McCafe iced hazelnut coffee, customized with one pump of chocolate syrup, one pump of caramel syrup, and a heavy drizzle of caramel on top. And then there's the breakfast taco. Order a big breakfast with hot cakes and ask for an extra sausage patty. Skip the biscuit entirely and fold the warm hot cakes down the middle to use them as taco shells. Okay, it's not really too much of a secret. It's just adjusting what they've got.
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2: 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Tonight in baseball, the Cincinnati Reds will host the Milwaukee Brewers to kick off a new series from the Great American Ballpark. That contest will get underway at 7:10. Elsewhere, the Cleveland Guardians are in Chicago against the White Sox with an important AL Central showdown between the top two teams. That game will be starting at 7:40, and as always, for all your Guardians action, tune in to our sister station, WJER 100.9 FM. And tonight, for those following the College World Series, it's a big one. Game 3, winner take all. Oklahoma takes on North Carolina. It was North Carolina who picked up the 6-2 victory last time out to force Game 3. That's all for this Tuscarawas Insurance Agency Big Z Sports Minute.
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0: Shower.
10: showers and thunderstorms resume for the region, mainly in between the hours of 2 to 8 p.m. Some of those thunderstorms can carry some severity in nature, including damaging wind gusts, isolated possibilities for localized flooding, as well as the possibility for a brief spin-up. High temperatures in the mid-70s, coming down tonight into the middle-upper 50s. I'm meteorologist Emma Keegan with WTOV9.
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0: 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I do have to take a quick break, but straight ahead after that is Brantley Gilbert, Parmalee, and Dan and Shay.
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5: Fox News, I'm Tom Rigotti. Vice President J.D. Vance is returning to the U.S. following high-level negotiations with Iranian officials in Switzerland this weekend. Vance emphasizing that technical talks will continue as both sides work toward a permanent peace agreement.
6: A very productive 36 hours. We're going to have to keep working it.
5: In a concrete move toward implementing the interim deal, the Treasury Department waived sanctions on the sale of Iranian crude oil through August 21st. Minnesota Congresswoman Ilhan Omar is facing renewed scrutiny over her finances following a series of significant amendments to her financial disclosure forms. Fox's Mark Meredith reports.
7: The Congresswoman sparked an investigation after a 2024 filing showed she and her husband claimed assets between $6 and $30 million, mostly through her husband's businesses. It was a massive rise in wealth.
5: Omar's 2025 report shows a large reduction in net worth. 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
8: Good afternoon. This is Bill Hammerstrom reporting for WTUZ News. The PAX Summer Movie Musical Series starts on Tuesday. For 8 weeks this summer, some of Hollywood's most acclaimed musicals will be shown on the big screen at the Kent State Tuscarawas Performing Arts Center. Manager David Mitchell says last year's inaugural series was a great success, so they brought it back with 8 different films.
9: We've got Wicked for Good, Annie, Hamilton, In the Heights, West Side Story, Newsies, Hairspray, we got Sound of Music, West Side Story. You know, when was the last time you saw the 1961 version of West Side Story on the big screen?
8: Tickets are $10. Season passes are $60.
9: You buy a movie pass for $60, and that gives you 8 tickets to use in any however you want. So that's 8 tickets for one movie, 1 ticket for 8 different movies. But it works out to $7.25 a movie.
8: That first movie is Wicked for Good. It's on Tuesday at 7 p.m., and when you buy a ticket, you get free popcorn. Elsewhere in the news, state troopers say a Millersburg woman was killed and 3 other people were hospitalized following a head-on crash between 2 SUVs west of Berlin Sunday night. The crash happened around 8:40 p.m. on U.S. 62 in Holmes County. 49-year-old Renee Troyer died when the Honda Pilot she was driving crossed the center line and collided with an oncoming Jeep Cherokee. Worcester Post Lieutenant James Walton says troopers hope data from Troyer's vehicle could indicate why she drove in the opposite lane.
10: A download usually of the vehicles to try to get the ECM module or speed to get an idea of if speed's a factor or not in any braking or anything that may have happened prior to the crash.
8: The driver of the Jeep Cherokee, 32-year-old Laura Troyer, also of Millersburg, and 2 children in her vehicle were flown to Akron hospitals. Walton says the investigation is ongoing.
10: So from here, all witness statements of units that were around the area at the time that witnessed the crash will be collected. That information will be transcribed into the crash report itself.
8: The Post described Laura Troyer's injuries as serious. The children, who were properly restrained in their seats, were taken to Akron Children's Hospital in critical condition. Walton had no updates on them as of this morning. In Plain Township in Stark County, police say a 5-year-old girl has died after suffering severe injuries in the backyard of her family home. Dave Chodowski of Own an Affiliate, WKYC-TV in Cleveland, has more details.
11: This happened yesterday afternoon at a home on Burr Oak Street, northeast in Plain Township. Investigators say her father was in the backyard backing up a compact earth mover machine. When he found his daughter on the ground with severe injuries, he rushed her to the hospital where she did not make it. The father was also treated at the hospital. The incident remains under investigation.
8: Thanks, Dave. Yet another fatal accident happened in Stark County over the weekend. Tri-Division EMS reported a 55-year-old man died after getting trapped under an overturned riding mower on Saturday. EMS and the East Sparta Fire Department responded to the incident just before 6 p.m. in the 6,000 block of Breeze Hill Street Southwest in Pike Township. Stark County officials are still investigating. The accident took place just a few miles away from a fatal ATV crash that happened in Pike Township 6 days earlier. That's a look at the news for this hour. Stay tuned. 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
2: Showers and thunderstorms resume for the region, mainly in between the hours of 2 to 8 p.m. Some of those thunderstorms can carry some severity in nature, including damaging wind gusts, isolated possibilities for localized flooding, as well as the possibility for a brief spin-up. High temperatures in the mid-70s, coming down tonight into the middle upper 50s. I'm meteorologist Emma Keegan with WTOV9.
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we guarantee you still know the words to this one. Well, most of the words. Okay, maybe just the chorus? It's a Z Country Classic, brought to you by the Amish Door Village.

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0: It's Monday in Big Z Sports Minute Time, presented by the Tuscarawas Insurance Agency. 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If you want the best, there's only one, Big Z Sports. Tonight in baseball, the Cincinnati Reds will host the Milwaukee Brewers to kick off a new series from the Great American Ballpark. That contest will get underway at 7:10. Elsewhere, the Cleveland Guardians are in Chicago against the White Sox with an important AL Central showdown between the top two teams. That game will be starting at 7:40, and as always, for all your Guardians action, tune in to our sister station, WJER 100.9 FM. And tonight, for those following the College World Series, it's a big one. Game 3, winner take all. Oklahoma takes on North Carolina. It was North Carolina who picked up the 6-2 victory last time out to force Game 3. That's all for this Tuscarawas Insurance Agency Big Z Sports Minute.
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9: WTUZ Country Weather. showers and thunderstorms resume for the region, mainly in between the hours of 2 to 8 p.m. Some of those thunderstorms can carry some severity in nature, including damaging wind gusts, isolated possibilities for localized flooding, as well as the possibility for a brief spin-up. High temperatures in the mid-70s, coming down tonight into the middle-upper 50s. I'm meteorologist Emma Keegan with WTOV 9.
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0: It's Ashley Cook here on 99.9. On the way, we've got more of the country you love. Randy Houser, Aaron Govan. But first, it's another week of saluting and celebrating our military members.
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3: Fox News, I'm John Saucier. U.S. and Iranian officials holding talks in Switzerland after the signing of an agreement trying to end hostilities in the Middle East. Speaking in Lucerne, Vice President J.D. Vance, who's now on the way back to the United States, says, while the foundation for a final agreement has been established, significant work remains to translate these promises into concrete action.
4: Whether good faith or bad faith, you can't trust anybody's words. You have to trust what they actually do. Letting in the inspectors is a big deal, but again, we're going to see what they actually let the inspectors do once they're in the country. That's going to continually be a part of our negotiations.
3: Officials have reported progress in establishing mechanisms to ensure the Strait of Hormuz remains open and to put in a deconfliction framework for the ongoing fighting between Israel and Hezbollah. And British Prime Minister Keir Starmer announcing his resignation forced out by his party after losing voter support. He'll remain his caretaker until they choose a new leader. 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
5: Tennyson officials are hoping by changing a room name, it will spark more interest as they prepare to host a performance. Good afternoon, and we've hit that 5 o'clock hour on your Friday from the WTUZ Newsroom. I'm Mary Alice. Several years ago, administration cleaned out the top floor of Village Hall, and it has since been turned into an open room with a stage. Mayor Greg DiDonato asked council to consider a name change.
6: But I suggest we call it Rev Rivers Theater or Rev Rivers Auditorium. I don't think the word railroad room adequately sells what we're trying to do.
7: I think auditorium is a lot better.
8: Yeah.
7: An auditorium means people can use it for other things.
5: And they did settle on Railroaders Auditorium. Now, thanks to many upgrades, the play Jesus Christ Superstar will be performed on this Friday as well as Saturday and Sunday. The Waterford Players is a nonprofit group working to increase performing arts opportunities in southern Tuscarawas County. Founder Laura Gray says the production will be on the third floor of Denison Village Hall.
9: And the really exciting thing about this, it's not only our first musical, it will also be the first production that we're putting on in a very upgraded theatrical space. It's lots of costume changes, and it's technically a rock opera, so nonstop music. There's no spoken lines. It's all music.
5: Gray says for Friday and Saturdays, their performances start at 7 p.m. Sunday will be at 3 o'clock. Doors open half an hour prior, and it's general seating. Tickets are $20 and can be pre-purchased by finding the link on the Waterford Players Facebook page. Some tickets may be available at the door. Gray does note that this production may not be suitable for all ages, since it does depict the crucifixion of Jesus along with physical violence. The Tusky Days Festival opened Thursday on School Street in the village of Tuscarawas, and the Midway will reopen on this Friday at 4 o'clock. The same time registration starts for the 5K and Fun Run. The paddle auction will be at 7:30. The commemorative paddles celebrate the Military in America 250 and were crafted by the Indian Valley High School woodworking class. The auction does raise thousands of dollars each year to help support that festival. Meanwhile, car show registration for Saturday will start at 3 p.m. under the direction of Corey Rearhard of Custom Kemps.
10: It is a judged show this year. The registration fee is $10. We'll give dice plaques out to the first 75 registered. And the awards go to the top 20, plus the mayor's choice and best of show, car or truck, plus top four motorcycles and best of show motorcycle.
5: 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The event will be at both locations with one-hour World War II troop train rides on Saturday only, departing from the Denison Depot. Ticket pricing for that starts at $40. Now, from the depot, Taylor Cunningham says that the two-day event is giving people the opportunity to experience two sides of history.
11: Kind of seeing both sides of World War II. 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
5: 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That's going to wrap things up for this news report here on WTUZ. 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From the newsroom, I'm Mary Alice. That Cush Financial Group stock report coming up, as well as the Valley.

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0: After thunder showers dominated the day, we'll see them gradually taper off as we head overnight into Tuesday. Decrease in cloud cover, low temperatures dropping down into those middle upper 50s. Tomorrow, looking a lot better in terms of conditions, a lot drier, less humid, partly cloudy skies to start off the morning, becoming much sunnier as we head towards the afternoon. I'm meteorologist Emma Keegan with WTOV 9.
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That one's Kane Brown to kick off another hour here on WTUZ. On the way, it's your 5 o'clock funnies. Johnny Cash has got a classic for you. Right now, it's Tyler Farr.

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1: How many people here like me that can't afford laser eye surgery? Yeah. So you gotta stay up all night and wait for old Star Trek reruns to come on TV? You gotta wait for that scene where the Enterprise starts shooting the laser beams and you gotta run up and press your eyes against the TV? I can't wait for the future, man. That's one of the tough things about comedy, man, doing stand-up. You always got to stay ahead of the curve. Always be that comedian of the future. Well, tonight I want to do a joke that's not so much for you people, but for your children's children's children. I want to do a joke so that when they flick on this show sometime in 2050, there's a little treat waiting for them.
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0: You're only as old as you feel. That's at least the theme of this next story. An elderly man has been busted for street racing in Florida. Cops allegedly caught William Bosworth street racing at 110 mile per hour. By the way, he was in a 45 mile per hour zone. He was caught on body cam saying it wasn't just racing. He was just trying to get away from another driver. He added he was having a little ride in his favorite car. He's now looking at charges for street racing and driving at excessive speeds.
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2: 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Tonight in baseball, the Cincinnati Reds will host the Milwaukee Brewers to kick off a new series from the Great American Ballpark. That contest will get underway at 7:10. Elsewhere, the Cleveland Guardians are in Chicago against the White Sox with an important AL Central showdown between the top two teams. That game will be starting at 7:40, and as always, for all your Guardians action, tune in to our sister station, WJER 100.9 FM. And tonight, for those following the College World Series, it's a big one. Game 3, winner take all. Oklahoma takes on North Carolina. It was North Carolina who picked up the 6-2 victory last time out to force Game 3. That's all for this Tuscarawas Insurance Agency Big Z Sports Minute.
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6: After thunder showers dominated the day, we'll see them gradually taper off as we head overnight into Tuesday. Decrease in cloud cover, low temperatures dropping down into those middle upper 50s. Tomorrow, looking a lot better in terms of conditions, a lot drier, less humid, partly cloudy skies to start off the morning, becoming much sunnier as we head towards the afternoon. I'm meteorologist Emma Keegan with WTOV9.
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0: 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Stick around for some more country coming your way. Atlas and Jason Michael Carroll right after this.
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3: Fox News, I'm Tom Rigotti. The vice president says there's been progress following talks between the U.S. and Iran and Switzerland. Fox's Lucas Tomlinson reports.
4: Vice President J.D. Vance says Iran has agreed to allow U.N. weapons inspectors back into the country. Now, some Iranian officials are saying that they have not agreed to a deal.
3: President Trump says Iran has agreed to major weapons inspectors in order to ensure nuclear honesty long into the future. A sixth person arrested and charged in an alleged plot to attack a White House event.
5: Federal prosecutors say Jordan W. Rinker of Missouri is among at least six co-conspirators charged with conspiracy to commit murder. The group accused of conspiring to carry out a mass casualty attack targeting government officials and others attending the Ultimate Fighting Championship Freedom 250 event held at the White House earlier this month.
3: As Fox's Kristen Goodwin, America's listening to Fox News.
6: Good afternoon. This is Bill Hammerstrom reporting for WTUZ News. New Philadelphia firefighters pulled a dead body from the Tuscarawas River earlier this afternoon. We talked to Tuscarawas County Sheriff Detective Captain Adam Fisher shortly after rescue workers brought the body to shore near the dock by the Waterworks ball fields shortly after 4 p.m.
7: Earlier this afternoon, there were some state officials working here in the area, actually doing some work in the river. And while they were doing their work in the river, coming across some debris or some downed trees that were in the water, and specifically focusing on those areas for the type of work that they were doing, that some of their prop wash or the momentum or movement, the current from the boat that they were operating in, actually caused a male body to surface and continue to float down the river.
6: Fisher says the body appears to be that of a male in his late 20s or early 30s. He had only begun his investigation, so details are limited. However, he said initially it does not look like the body sustained any trauma to indicate foul play at this time.
7: Obviously, if there are some traumatic circumstances that happen, that tends to lead us more to believe that there was foul play. At this point, there are no indications or immediate trauma that is visible. So I'll kind of leave it at that for now. Obviously, why does a body end up in the river? There's any number of conclusions that can happen.
6: Fisher at around 4:30 said they had not yet identified the body. It will be transported for an autopsy. We will continue to follow this story and have more information tomorrow morning. Elsewhere in the news, state troopers say a Millersburg woman was killed and three other people were hospitalized following a head-on crash between two SUVs west of Berlin Sunday night. The crash happened around 8:40 p.m. on U.S. 62 in Holmes County. 49-year-old Renee Troyer died when the Honda Pilot she was driving crossed the center line and collided with an oncoming Jeep Cherokee. Worcester Post Lieutenant James Walton says troopers hope data from Troyer's vehicle could indicate why she drove in the opposite lane.
8: A download usually of the vehicles to try to get the ECM module or speed to get an idea of if speed's a factor or not in any braking or anything that may have happened prior to the crash.
6: The driver of the Jeep Cherokee, 32-year-old Laura Troyer, also of Millersburg, and two children in her vehicle were flown to Akron hospitals. Walton says the investigation is ongoing.
8: So from here, all witness statements of units that were around the area at the time that witnessed the crash will be collected. That information will be transcribed into the crash report itself.
6: The Post described Laura Troyer's injuries as serious. The children, who were properly restrained in their seats, were taken to Akron Children's Hospital in critical condition. Walton had no updates on them as of this morning. In Plain Township in Stark County, police say a 5-year-old girl has died after suffering severe injuries in the backyard of her family home. Dave Chodowski of Own an Affiliate, WKYC-TV in Cleveland, has more details.
9: This happened yesterday afternoon at a home on Burr Oak Street, northeast in Plain Township. Investigators say her father was in the backyard backing up a compact earth mover machine. When he found his daughter on the ground with severe injuries, he rushed her to the hospital where she did not make it. The father was also treated at the hospital. The incident remains under investigation.
6: Thanks, Dave. Yet another fatal accident happened in Stark County over the weekend. Tri-Division EMS reported a 55-year-old man died after getting trapped under an overturned riding mower on Saturday. EMS and the East Sparta Fire Department responded to the incident just before 6 p.m. in the 6,000 block of Breeze Hill Street Southwest in Pike Township. Stark County officials are still investigating. The accident took place just a few miles away from a fatal ATV crash that happened in Pike Township 6 days earlier. The PAX Summer Movie Musical Series starts on Tuesday. For 8 weeks this summer, some of Hollywood's most acclaimed musicals will be shown on the big screen at the Kent State Tuscarawas Performing Arts Center. Manager David Mitchell says last year's inaugural series was a great success, so they brought it back with 8 different films.
10: We've got Wicked for Good, Annie, Hamilton, In the Heights, West Side Story, Newsies, Hairspray, we got Sound of Music, West Side Story. You know, when was the last time you saw the 1961 version of West Side Story on the big screen?
6: Tickets are $10. Season passes are $60.
10: You buy a movie pass for $60, and that gives you 8 tickets to use in any however you want. So that's 8 tickets for one movie, 1 ticket for 8 different movies. But it works out to $7.25 a movie.
6: That first movie is Wicked for Good. It's on Tuesday at 7 p.m. And when you buy a ticket, you get free popcorn. That's a look at the news for this hour. Stay tuned. 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
11: After thunder showers dominated the day, we'll see them gradually taper off as we head overnight into Tuesday. Decrease in cloud cover, low temperatures dropping down into those middle upper 50s. Tomorrow, looking a lot better in terms of conditions, a lot drier, less humid, partly cloudy skies to start off the morning, becoming much sunnier as we head towards the afternoon. I'm meteorologist Emma Keegan with WTOV 9.
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That's Zach Topf to kick off your hour here on 99.9 Z Country. I'm Shauna Berkey. Are you ready for Prime Days? Well, you're going to get lots of savings, but how safe is it? I'll give you some tips coming up.

0: It's Kenny Chesney here on WTUZ. Well, Amazon Prime Day kicks off tomorrow. It is a little earlier this year. Usually about mid-July, I'm ready to get in there and see deals because I'm buying for my classroom for the next year. This is a little bit early for me to be thinking about that. This kicks off tomorrow, runs through the 26th. Amazon says groceries and household items will be a big focus for savings. Target and Walmart are already running competing sales, and that means, well, there's going to be porch pirates around watching for those packages. Trust me, they do keep up with this stuff. 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So good luck. I hope you find lots of great deals.
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5: In a pinch, man, hotter than the red on the cattle brand, cause she's a gold digger with a quick trigger, a cast iron skillet swinging lid flipper. Now he's a double wide on the county line.

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1: Cody Johnson here on 99.9. Doctors are cautioning people, especially with the summer months here, to not get your health advice from TikTok. They say sunscreen misinformation is being spread all over the place. Canadian researchers from the University of Alberta analyzed nearly 1,000 of the most viewed sunscreen videos on the platform. The videos promoting misinformation about sunscreen got more engagement on the platform, despite making up a fraction of the most popular posts on the topic. The study only found that only 6% of videos, the ones incorrectly claiming sunscreen is toxic, causes cancer, or blocked your health, are driving the highest number of likes, comments, and shared. They're saying definitely get your advice from your doctor.
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3: 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Registration begins Monday, June 22nd and ends Friday, July 17th. 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One winner will be selected by random drawing from all qualifying entries received. 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
5: After thunder showers dominated the day, we'll see them gradually taper off as we head overnight into Tuesday. Decrease in cloud cover, low temperatures dropping down into those middle upper 50s. Tomorrow, looking a lot better in terms of conditions, a lot drier, less humid, partly cloudy skies to start off the morning, becoming much sunnier as we head towards the afternoon. I'm meteorologist Emma Keegan with WTOV 9.
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0: Jelly Roll, joining Brooks and Dunn here on Z Country. We do have to take a break, but right around the bend, we've got another duo teaming up, Riley Green with Carly Pierce, Graylin James and Carrie Underwood on the way.
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5: News. I'm John Saucier, hearing from President Trump at the White House, marking what he says is a total reopening of the Strait of Hormuz as the peace talks with Iran continue. The president noting what the United States has done in this conflict so far.
6: Their Navy is gone. Their Air Force is gone. Their leaders are all dead. Their whole country's a mess. Their economy is shot.
5: Well, Vice President J.D. Vance arriving back in Washington after departing negotiations with Iran and Switzerland. Senate Minority Leader Chuck Schumer claims the Trump administration is not being transparent about this agreement.
7: Donald Trump's foreign policy by clown car continues to careen towards disaster. After this failed war with Iran, Trump needs to rename the art of the deal. The art of the faceplant.
5: The Iranian Revolutionary Guard Corps at the Strait of Hormuz is closed after continued fighting between Israel and Hezbollah in Lebanon. 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

Zach John King is his name, and he's kicking off another hour on your drive home. I'm Shauna Berkey. Happy Monday to you. We've got another week, underway. We're doing it with Your Kind of Country.

0: absolutely one of my favorites. I cannot hear that song without thinking of John Travolta. Johnny Lee, Looking for Love, here on Z Country. It's another chance to win with our family fun in the sun. Woods Tall Timber Resort bringing you another chance up on our Facebook page. 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
1: After thunder showers dominated the day, we'll see them gradually taper off as we head overnight into Tuesday. Decrease in cloud cover, low temperatures dropping down into those middle upper 50s. Tomorrow, looking a lot better in terms of conditions, a lot drier, less humid, partly cloudy skies to start off the morning, becoming much sunnier as we head towards the afternoon. I'm meteorologist Emma Keegan with WTOV 9.
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1: 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I'm Shauna Berkey. Thanks for hanging with me on your drive home. We'll do it all again tomorrow. 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
10: After thunder showers dominated the day, we'll see them gradually taper off as we head overnight into Tuesday. Decrease in cloud cover, low temperatures dropping down into those middle upper 50s. Tomorrow, looking a lot better in terms of conditions, a lot drier, less humid, partly cloudy skies to start off the morning, becoming much sunnier as we head towards the afternoon. I'm meteorologist Emma Keegan with WTOB 9.
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0: 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And of course, we got a brand new host, but it's not our first time here. 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So ready to welcome back Miss Ella Langley. Hi.
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